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Dave Brubeck wrote that, dedicated it to his daughter, Kathy. It's Kathy's Waltz. From the release Time Out from 1959, Paul Desmond at the alto sax, Joe Morello drums, Eugene Wright on bass, Dave Brubeck at the piano, the Dave Brubeck Quartet. Well, hi there, I'm Scott Hanley, delighted to share Sounds of Jazz with you here on the weekend with Anthony Wanzi up next at the piano from a release from a couple of years ago called Lorraine's Lullaby. Here's It Might As Well Be Spring from Anthony Wanzi.

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This Guy's in Love with You, such a big hit for Burt Bacharach years ago. They're done by Jackie Naylor from her new release called Treasures of the Heart. Jackie Naylor. Before that, Shirley Scott at the organ with Stanley Turrentine on tenor sax. Hear from a compilation called The Legends of Acid Jazz. They're doing The Very Thought of You. Shirley Scott and Stanley Turrentine. These are Sounds of Jazz on the Weekend with George Benson up next from the release Bad Benson with Kenny Barron piano. The tune is The Changing World.

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1: 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Sounds on this Sunday include, from noon until 3, the Thomas Went Quartet Jazz Lunch at Golden Age Beer Company Homestead. At 1:30, it's Jameson and Jazz at the original Pittsburgh Winery. Etta Cox at Quan Alma downtown at 5. And at 6 o'clock, the Alex Peck Trio at Eddie V's downtown. Monday night, Marie Bacotte's Bay at Eddie V's. The Open Improvisation Lab at the Bantha Tea Bar in Bloomfield Garfield on Monday night at 8. And also Monday night, SideQuest Bar presents Tony Campbell Jazz Surgery in their Monday night jazz jam session in Lawrenceville. Tuesday includes the Swing City Band at St. John's Hall in Conemaugh, Grace Elliott at Eddie V's, a Django Jam at the Storyville Lounge at Dr. Tumblety's in Allentown, the jam session with Kenny Blake at Joey's The Edge and Export, and Howie Alexander, John Hall, and Dennis Garner at the Genuine Pub in Verona. Find more at WZUM.org.

Stephen Fifka and the Generation Gap Jazz Orchestra. There, the tune I've Got Algorithm, related to the tune I've Got Rhythm. I'm Scott Hanley here with Jazz on Our Weekend with vocalist and educator Ellie Martin. She went to McGill University in Canada, got her PhD at the University of Pittsburgh, these days teaches at the University of Toledo and sings around the Metro Detroit and Toledo areas and all around the region beyond that. From her recent release called Verdant with Ben Wolkins on trumpet, the tune is Steel City Eye. Ellie Martin on Weekend Jazz.

Hi, I'm saxophonist Tony Campbell, and there's only one place to listen to jazz on the radio in Pittsburgh, WZUM, where jazz is the standard.

Marcus Howell at the flute and the tune Dear Sir from a release from a few years back called Get Right. Up next, Jackie Tarrison at the piano and Solar from his release Moving On. Jackie Tarrison.

Back in 2011, as he was winding down his last nightside show and WDUQ was about to change hands, Tony Mowat and a lot of the folks he has guests on air with him that night said, "We're going to be back. We will return." And that's exactly what's happened. WZUM is here. It wasn't here in 2011. In 2011, you had to settle for jazz kind of in the middle of the day, the evening, late overnight, but not around the clock. Well, times have changed. WZUM is the Pittsburgh Jazz Channel, and it is the place you can hear jazz 24 hours a day, 7 days a week. 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And from all of us who treasure this music, who love being able to hear it around the clock on WZUM and around the clock throughout Pittsburgh, thank you.

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1: Sounds of Jazz on our weekend here with guitarist Joe Negri, handyman Joe Negri of Pittsburgh fame, here with a song written by Hugh Martin of Birmingham, Alabama, who we understand was inspired by a family out of Pittsburgh for this story. It was from the movie Meet Me in St. Louis. Judy Garland sang it in the movie, and it's called The Boy Next Door. And the boy and girl next door referred to this were actually Fred Kelly and his later wife. That's Fred Kelly, the brother of Gene Kelly, who lived on Kensington Street, hence the Kensington Avenue title in the song. Well, here's Joe Negri on guitar doing it as the girl next door with Brian Stuhersky on bass and Thomas Went to the drums. Here on Weekend Jazz on WZUM.

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New sounds there from guitarist Dave Stryker. It's called Blue Fire, the Van Gelder Sessions, joined by Jared Gold on organ and McClenty Hunter on drums. And there, that was guitarist Dave Stryker with The Fool on the Hill. These are Sounds of Jazz on the Weekend. I'm Scott Hanley here on the Pittsburgh Jazz Channel, WZUM. Turning next to a new release from Melissa Aldana, the saxophonist, from her new one called Feline, and here with La Sentencia. Joined here by Kush Abaday at the drums, Peter Washington on bass, and Gonzalo Rubalcaba on piano. New music from Melissa Aldana on WZUM.

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Lafayette Harris Jr. at the piano from his new release called All in Good Time, Houston Person on tenor sax, and Long Hot Summer Blues. Before that, James Fernando from his new release called Philly 3, and there the trio did Unlikely Animal Friendships. That's the name of the tune from James Fernando. I'm Scott Hanley here on the Pittsburgh Jazz Channel, WZUM, with sounds up next from vocalist Kurt Elling and the WDR Big Band out of Cologne, Germany. And here with music of Ellington, I Like the Sunrise. Brand new music, Kurt Elling and the WDR Big Band.

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0: Dude, there's some shit in there. There's no way in a million tries I could replicate.
1: That is called Brother Rainland from the new release Daggerboard, The Skipper, and Mike Clark. A rather unique ensemble. They're featuring, in this case, Eric Jacobson on trumpet and Dave Ellis on soprano sax. Mike Clark is at the drums. Matt Clark is on keyboard. And there we heard that new release, Brother Rainland from Daggerboard, The Skipper, and Mike Clark. Scott Hanley here with Jazz on Your Weekend, and Sounds up next from another new one, although this one goes back several years, a number of things over the career of guitarist Ray Obiedo. It's called Slight Accent, and from it we hear him with Toots Thielemans on harmonica and the Henry Mancini tune, Slow Hot Wind. Ray Obiedo with Toots Thielemans here on Weekend Jazz.

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1: At the piano and on vocal, that is Diane Marino, live at Fatello's, her new release, and what a difference a day made. I'm Scott Hanley here with Sounds on Our Weekend on WZUM, the Pittsburgh Jazz Channel. New one from guitarist Julian Lage is called Scenes from Above, and here, Ocala. Guitarist Julian Lage on Weekend Jazz.

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1: Dakota Staton, singer with perfect pitch, a graduate of Pittsburgh's Westinghouse High School, and notable as a youth working with Carl McVickers' K-Dets, along with Grover Mitchell and

0: Dakota State went on to make her unique sounds alongside stars of the 50s, from George Shearing to Fats Domino. Dakota works with Nelson Riddle, Harry Sweets Edison, Hank Jones, Toots Thielemans, George Shearing, and much more.
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1: Jazz on the weekend on WZUM with the new release from Pat Bianchi at the organ with Troy Roberts on tenor sax. It's called Confluence, and from it, Come Rain or Come Shine. 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

Bobby Broom on guitar with an album filled with Sonny Rollins music, appropriate as we observe the passing of the saxophone colossus. Alfie's theme there from Bobby Broom from his new release, A Note of Thanks. I'm Scott Hanley here on the Pittsburgh Jazz Channel, WZUM, turning next to pianist and organist Hindi Bear from her new one called Jillo, joined here with saxophonist Dan Boise and the tune Silvery Gray. Hindi Bear on Weekend Jazz.

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Oh, such fun there. At the piano and on vocal, Iliana Elias with Sodanzo Samba. Her new release, and they're having a lot of fun with an audience in San Francisco at SF Jazz from a few years ago. I'm Scott Hanley here with Sounds of Jazz on the Weekend on WZUM, turning next to the new one from pianist and composer and bandleader Lisa Hilton called Extended Daydream. This tune is called Here and There and Back and Forth.

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That is the Poodle Mambo, as done by Juan Carlos Quintero from his new release called The Story of Love. The Poodle Mambo, a tune by George Shearing, and they're featuring Justo Almario at the flute. Scott Hanley here on the Pittsburgh Jazz Channel, WZUM, turning to the new release from trumpeter Arturo Sandoval called Sangu, and this is Red Trumpet. New sounds from Arturo Sandoval.

At the piano, that is Chick Corea, from just before he passed, his last performance, I believe, before he passed away. Chick Corea here from Forever Yours, the farewell performance, and there with Armando's Rumba, Chick Corea. Scott Hanley here on the Pittsburgh Jazz Channel, WZUM, turning next to the new release from Stacey Kent, A Time for Love, and from it, a lovely rendition of Lucky to Be Me.

That is Javon Jackson from his new album dedicated to the music of Bob Dylan, but a tune written there for Bob Dylan called, appropriately enough, One for Bob Dylan. Javon Jackson and the new one. I'm Scott Hanley here with Jazz on Your Weekend, and sounds next from Benji Porecki. Faster Than We Know is his latest release, and from it, here is Headed Home.

0: 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And on the ninth part of our 13-part series, No Regrets, The Music and Spirit of Billie Holiday, we'll explore Billie's deep and fruitful relationships with her fellow jazz musicians. 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
2: 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Sounds from the David Throckmorton Quartet, the George Hyde III Trio, the Howie Alexander Trio, and the Nosmo King Trio, including the talents of Scott Bonney, John Shannon, Tony DePaulis, Antonio Cruz, Paul Thompson, Thomas Wendt, and more.

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New music called Old New, as in K-N-E-W, Gregory Groover Jr. on tenor sax, also Joel Ross on vibes, and Paul Cornish on piano, and they're the tune Sumner from Gregory Groover Jr. New release. These are Sounds of Jazz on the Weekend, and another new one out of Chicago, vocalist Paul Marinaro. It's called Mood Ellington, and from it here is Love You Madly, Paul Marinaro on Weekend Jazz.

Not too long ago, a listener paid WZUM a tremendous compliment by saying, "You are getting so close to the roots of community radio." And she was absolutely right. 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Anytime you want to hear this music, it's right here. Anytime you want to hear some of the legends of jazz from Pittsburgh, Ahmad Jamal, George Benson, Art Blakey, Billy Eckstein, Stanley Turrentine, Mary Lou Williams, Earl Hines, they're all right here. You will hear them when you listen to WZUM. 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Thank you.

Alexa Tarantino on sax from her new release called The Roar and the Whisper, and that was the tune This Is for Albert, featuring Mark Whitfield Jr. on drums, Philip Norris bass, and Steve Feifke at the piano. Alexa Tarantino, her new release. Before that, Entre Amigos from their new one called Joyful Foundation, the music of Justin Copeland, and that was Justin Copeland there at the trumpet, at the piano, Hana Fujisaki. I'm Scott Hanley here on the Pittsburgh Jazz Channel, WZUM, and now going back home for me in a little ways, because Baker's Keyboard Lounge was blocks away from where I was born in Detroit years and years ago, and my father used to go there as a youth a long time ago. In 1960, Oscar Peterson brought Ray Brown at the bass and Ed Thigpen on drums for a week or so of performing there, and it was recorded, but nobody knew about it. And finally, the recordings are being released now, live at Baker's Keyboard Lounge from 1960, the Oscar Peterson Trio. From that, here is Dancing on the Ceiling on WZUM.

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1: The band LeCats, that's LEHCATS, is actually headed up by Norbert and Karen Statchels, and LeCats is their last name, spelled backwards. That's from their new release, just out, called Live at the Break Room with Giovanni Hidalgo. And that was Peace on Earth from LeCats. Scott Hanley here with Jazz on WZUM, the Pittsburgh Jazz Channel. Turning next to the new release from Laura Chewines, also known as Oral Laura. Her latest is called The Critique of Capital, an engaging review. She just had a release party album event for that at Alphabet City in the North Side a bit ago. Here from that release is Gao Shan Jing. Oral Laura, here on WZUM.

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1: The music you hear on the Pittsburgh Jazz Channel takes you very close to the cultural roots of the Pittsburgh region. Jazz and Pittsburgh have been wrapped around one another for more than a century. We are so proud to be one of the cities, one of the regions where this music took shape, where this music spread to the world. 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And you keep the music alive at the same time. It's fun to listen to, too. It's easy.

Tamir Hendelman at the piano. Tierney Sutton on the vocal of Spring Will Be a Little Late This Year from their new operation called Spring, with all songs about spring. I'm Scott Hanley here on WZUM, turning next to the Paul Keller Orchestra out of the Metro Detroit area, specifically out of Ann Arbor. Hear from this new release called Thank You Notes, the music of Greg Hill, and from it here is Dalla Holla on WZUM.

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0: Recorded in Aspinwall at Hyde Studios, this CD features 22 musical notables from the Pittsburgh scene. Dwayne Dolphin, Sean Jones, Eric Johnson, Luce DeLute, Maureen Budway, Roger Humphreys, Dave Budway, James Moore, Emmett Goods, Jeff Bush, Eric DeFate, Robbie Edwards, Brett Williams, Paul Thompson, Thomas Wendt, Warren Wolf, Benny Benack III, Michael Stevenson, Evan Hetrick, Anton DeFade, and George Hyde III. 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

Dakota Staton from her first full-length album from 1957, The Late Late Show. And that was the big hit off of that record, the biggest hit of her career, really, The Late Late Show. The album doesn't really have a lot of personnel on it, but we understand it was probably Jonah Jones there on trumpet and Hank Jones at the piano. Dakota Staton with The Late Late Show. Well, hi there. I'm Scott Hanley here with Jazz on Our Weekend, turning next to a great saxophonist, notably remarkable on alto sax and on tenor sax, Sonny Stitt. From a release called Salt and Pepper, here's the tune, My Mother's Eyes, Sonny Stitt, here on Weekend Jazz.

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Cheryl Fisher from her release Quietly There and There, the title track. Eric Allison featured at the flute. Before that, Noah Hajdu piano from his release Standards 2, the rhythm section featuring Buster Williams bass, Billy Hart drums. They're doing The Days of Wine and Roses. Noah Hajdu. I'm Scott Hanley with Jazz on Your Weekend with Stan Getz up next on tenor sax, Oscar Peterson at the piano with his trio, and Three Little Words.

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1: In books and on television, Michael Connelly's character, Detective Harry Bosch, finds comfort and solace in the music of Miles Davis, Frank Morgan, Chet Baker. 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

The Brazilian trio and Bebe from a release called Constelação. Now the late Joey DeFrancesco from his project Freedom and A Change Is Gonna Come.

the late trumpeter Roy Hargrove, a 1998 recording, which was done just after he and the band involved with this won a Grammy for Best Latin Jazz Recording. This is called Roy Hargrove's Cree Soul and features Frank Lacy, trombone, Larry Willis, piano, Gerald Cannon, bass, and Willie Jones III on drums, and they're with Kamala's Dance from this new release called Grand Terre, which was released on the late Roy Hargrove's birthday in October. He would have been 55. I'm Scott Hanley here with Jazz on Your Weekend, turning next to sounds from Jerry Mulligan, and this is called North Atlantic Run.

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From the film Good Night and Good Luck, which George Clooney now is taking to Broadway years later, with a lot of great music in that. Good Night and Good Luck featured music of the 1950s, and there we heard Diane Reeves on Too Close for Comfort. I'm Scott Hanley here with Jazz on Your Weekend, turning now to trumpeter Bruce Harris from his recording called Beginnings. Jerry Weldon joins on tenor sax, and here's Ill Wind, trumpeter Bruce Harris.

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That is Jazz Sabbath, the band led by Adam Wakeman, who works with Ozzy Osbourne and other folks. This is called the 1968 Tapes, but it's actually kind of a faux band. Adam Wakeman, very, very knowledgeable and experienced in jazz as well. And there with a jazz rendition of the tune War Pigs from Jazz Sabbath. Before that, we heard Jacob Chung from the new release called The Sage and his rendition of the Gershwin tune Embraceable You. Now for something completely different, Willie Nelson, trumpeter Wynton Marsalis, and Nora Jones from a celebration of the genius of Ray Charles doing Here We Go Again. Willie Nelson, Wynton Marsalis, and Nora Jones.

0: Yeah.
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0: 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Or you purchased a piece of land with the intention of building on it, but never wound up having the time. So each year you pay taxes for something you don't use. 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In some cases, the capital gains taxes you would need to pay if you sold would make it smarter just to donate and receive a large tax deduction. 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
0: We're going to start off with the one and only Ray Charles and the song Weird Beard.

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And when lights are low, that's Scott Hamilton from Jazz Signatures, featuring John Bunch on piano, along with Scott. When lights are low. Hey, friends, Chuck Levin's here. I got some Tony Bennett for you coming up. Oh, some really, I mean, man, oh, man, it's a great one, too. George Kahn, Arturo Sandoval, David Fathead Newman, Ulf Wakenius, the Scott Reeves Jazz Orchestra, Milo Peterson, and the Jazz Disciples coming up as well. Really some interesting adventures. We're going to start off with Hart, Scone, and Albin. John Hart, Adam Scone, and Rudy Albin doing The Look of Love.

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It's named after the Thelonious Monk tune because that title says everything I want the show to be. Joyful, a little eccentric, and built on great rhythm. Mostly it's jazz, but you'll also hear bossa nova, blues, gospel, piano stylings from New Orleans, sounds that cross borders and decades. Some weeks it's a birthday tribute to one of the greats. Some weeks it's built around a theme. 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

pianist George Kahn. It's off of his release called Straight Ahead. A song called Thieves in the Temple. Tony Bennett ahead of that. Some really great classic Tony Bennett. And I Can't Believe That You're in Love with Me. It's off of his release that he simply called Jazz. Tony Bennett. Chuck Levin's here. And I got one now from Arturo Sandoval. From the release where he kind of demonstrated different playing styles of different trumpet players over the years. And it's off of Trumpet Evolution, and it features Philippe Lamoglia on tenor sax, Up Jumped Spring.

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Interesting take on that piece. That's the Scott Reeves Jazz Orchestra and the song Speak Low. That's off of the release they call Without a Trace. Steve Wilson being

0: 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And on the ninth part of our 13-part series, No Regrets, The Music and Spirit of Billie Holiday, we'll explore Billie's deep and fruitful relationships with her fellow jazz musicians. 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
2: Hi, friends. I got Scott Hamilton and Jeff Hamilton together from Live in Bern for you. 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

The Thelonious Monk piece called In Walked Bud, being performed there by Art Blakey and the Jazz Messengers from Atlantic's Great Moments in Thelonious Monk. Well, guess what? It just so happens that that features Thelonious Monk on piano in that performance of In Walked Bud. Yeah, Duke Ellington and Johnny Hodges coming up. Bruce Jackson, Sam Most, Stephanie Patton, Larry Coryell, Cal Jader, Randy Johnston, and the Peter Sommer Septet. Some great adventures here in the Jazz Living Room. We got Duke Ellington and Johnny Hodges to start off the set, and it's off of Plays the Blues back-to-back. Really great sound. Here is the Beale Street Blues.

Pittsburgh area weather for today. Sunny skies today through Friday with highs in the 70s. Today, tomorrow, and Wednesday, and into the 80s on Thursday and Friday. Joe Negri died Saturday at the age of 99. His 100th birthday was to be observed on June 10th. Our deep condolences to his family, friends, and fans. His gifts to us were many and meaningful. At WZUM, we've been preparing programming for Joe's 100th, and we will share it with you this week, celebrating his life with music and stories and more music. 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Welcome home.

My Little Suede Shoes, that is Sam Most on flute from Simply Flute. Chuck Levins here. Going to go now to Stephanie Patton.

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1: Quite a few years ago, I think it was the writer Kurt Vonnegut who wrote, "Historians in the future, in my opinion, will congratulate us on very little other than our clowning and our jazz." 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And thanks.

Randy Johnston on guitar there with his take on Bobby Timmons' Dat Dare from his release called Somewhere in the Night. Cal Jader before that with Manuel's Mambo. Featured Manuel Duran on piano with Cal from Fantasy Original Jazz Classics. Larry Coryell did Yesterday's from his Shining Hour release. And Stephanie Patton did That's Love from her release, A Breath of Spring. Chuck Levin's here. I really appreciate you joining me today. We have some really great adventures going on here, man. This is really terrific. Going to wrap up the hour with Pete Sommer and his septet. It's from a new release called Happy-Go-Lucky Locals. Don't you love it? Paul McKee being featured on trombone, and it's their version of Naima.

0: 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Now, we're taking it a step further. 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
0: From her jazz piano tribute to Peggy Lee, it's B.G. 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

It's off of a new release from Corcoran Holt. The release is called The Mecca. Corcoran is on bass, Andre Murchison on trombone. That song is called Brother Cork. There you go. I love it. Chuck Levin's here. Welcome, friends, to the Jazz Living Room, where all the fun is going on here. We got the good stuff. We got jazz and great coffee and, man, just good times. Joe Jones coming up. Dave Glasser, Orbert Davis, Ray Vega, and Thomas Marriott. Some Stacey Kent. Ben Patterson. Some Roy Eldridge and Dizzy Gillespie, too. Oh, yeah. And getting with it here, we got a great one. Oh, this is a great classic from great performance from Lester Young and A Foggy Day.

Pittsburgh area weather for today. Sunny skies today through Friday with highs in the 70s. Today, tomorrow, and Wednesday, and into the 80s on Thursday and Friday. Joe Negri died Saturday at the age of 99. His 100th birthday was to be observed on June 10th. Our deep condolences to his family, friends, and fans. His gifts to us were many and meaningful. At WZUM, we've been preparing programming for Joe's 100th, and we will share it with you this week, celebrating his life with music and stories and more music. 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Welcome home.

Dave Glasser there, along with Tardo Hammer on piano, from the Begin Again release, the song When You Wish Upon a Star. Joe Jones ahead of that with Satin Doll, with Ray Bryant on piano. Gonna go now to Orbert Davis and the song called Pumpkin and Corn.

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Blue soundtrack, did the song Pumpkin and Corn. Okay, well, let's wrap up the hour now here on Jazz with Chuck Levins. And a great one from Roy Eldridge and Dizzy Gillespie together from their Complete Verve studio recordings. And it is Sometimes I'm Happy

0: Jazz Central from WZUM.org. Sounds on this Monday include vocalist Maria Bacotes Bay at Eddie V's downtown at 6:30, the Open Improvisation Lab at 8 o'clock at the Bantha Tea Bar in Bloomfield Garfield, presented by the Pittsburgh Sound Preserve. Also at 8 tonight, at the SideQuest Bar, Tony Campbell and Jazz Surgery in a Monday Night Jazz Jam in Lawrenceville, with Tony on sax, Patrick Charbaugh on keys, and Danny Evans at the drums. Tuesday has the Swing City Band at St. John's Hall in Conemaugh. Also Grace Elliott at Eddie V's. A Django Jam at the Storyville Lounge Tuesday night at Dr. Tumblety's in Allentown, with sounds out of the Django Reinhardt and Stefan Grappelli tradition. Plus the Jazz Jam with Kenny Blake at Joey's The Edge in Export. And Howie Alexander, John Hall, and Dennis Garner in the Smooth Jam at the Genuine Pub in Verona. Wednesday includes Tubby Daniels at 5 o'clock on the steps of the Carnegie Library in Homewood, as a part of the Jazz Workshop, Inc. presentations. Also, Joey Frank at the Encore Jazz Club in Sharpsburg Wednesday. Dr. Alton Merrill leads a jam session at 6 o'clock on Wednesday at the Webster, Bedford, and Wandless series at the Morgan Lee Arts Center. The Roger Barber Band with Rhythm and Blues at the Allegheny City Brewing Wednesday night. Chantel Joseph's Trio at Eddie V's. Kenny Blake and the New Hip at Asti's in North Braddock. Two shows by Pipo Romero, the guitarist, presented at the Acoustic Music Works on the South Side, with flamenco, Atlantic folk, and contemporary acoustic sounds. And Aaron Burkett and Virgil Walters at the Blind Pig Saloon in New Kensington. Details, directions, maps, and more at jazzcentral.wzum.org. 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
2: This is off of a release called Swingin' at the Patricia. It's James Dandifer and the song My Ideal.

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Off of the CD she did called Plays the Music of Mary Lou Williams. They were really great friends. Marion McPartland at the piano there with the song Cool Banga. Mary Lou Williams and her really incredible body of work that Marion is certainly demonstrating there. Yeah, Chuck Levin's here. Benny Green coming up, and the group, they call themselves New Faces. Claire Daly, Sarah Vaughan, Bud Freeman, Andy Shepherd, Paul Chambers as well. So let's get with it here. We're going to go to Lauren Henderson to start off with. And this features Godwin Lewis on alto, Josh Evans on trumpet, with the song Let Me Love You.

Jazz Central from WZUM.org. Sounds on this Monday include Marie Bacot's Bay at Eddie V's at 6:30, at 8 o'clock at the Open Improvisation Lab at the Bantha Tea Bar in Bloomfield Garfield, and also at 8 tonight, the Quest Bar presents Tony Campbell and Jazz Surgery for the Monday Night Jazz Jam in Lawrenceville. Tuesday night has the Swing City Band at St. John's Hall in Conemaugh, Grace Elliott at Eddie V's, the Django Jam at Storyville Lounge at Dr. Tumblety's in Allentown Tuesday night, also the Jam Session with Kenny Blake at Joey's The Edge in Export. Plus, Howie Alexander, John Hall, and Dennis Garner with the Smooth Jam at the Genuine Pub in Verona. Wednesday includes Tubby Daniels at the Jazz Workshop on the front steps at the Carnegie Library in Homewood, Joey Frank at the Uncork Jazz Club in Sharpsburg, Alton Merrill in a jam session at the Webster, Bedford, and Wandless series at the Morgan Lee Art Center in the Hill District, and more. 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

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Pittsburgh area weather for today. Sunny skies today through Friday with highs in the 70s. Today, tomorrow, and Wednesday, and into the 80s on Thursday and Friday. Joe Negri died Saturday at the age of 99. His 100th birthday was to be observed on June 10th. Our deep condolences to his family, friends, and fans. His gifts to us were many and meaningful. At WZUM, we've been preparing programming for Joe's 100th, and we will share it with you this week, celebrating his life with music and stories and more music. This is the Pittsburgh Jazz Channel. Welcome home.

Uckford with a song called Pop. It also featured Gary Peacock on bass and Jack DeJohnette on drums on that version of Pop. Bud Freeman before that with I Let a Song Go Out of My Heart from Gentle Duke. Sarah Vaughan with September Song from Sarah Vaughan with Clifford Brown, of course, Clifford on trumpet. And Claire Daly from Baritone Monk did Bright Mississippi. Some great stuff. Chuck Levin's here. Going to wrap up the hour from a, here's a piece from the Capitol Vaults Jazz Series. Features Donald Byrd on trumpet, Kenny Burrell on guitar. But the session belongs to Paul Chambers. And it's a song, Dear Anne.

Horace Silver's Song for My Father, the first major recording date for Pittsburgh's legendary drummer, Roger Humphreys. It was an amazing record date for us as listeners, but also pretty amazing for Roger.

0: Dr. Humphreys himself.
1: Horace Silver was a great guy. I was fortunate enough to be in the band, you know, with him.
0: There's a drum solo on there, "The Natives Are Restless Tonight."
1: Yes.
0: You tore it up on that.
1: Oh, thank you.
0: People don't recognize what a melodic and an exciting drum solo that is. You're used to drum solos being like machine guns and cannons going off, but that is such a propelling drum solo. It really, really takes over the tune in a most melodic way.
1: Well, I thank you so much for hearing, for you hearing it, you know. You had to hear it. Not just me playing it, but and you could hear it that way. It's wonderful for me to be a drummer, man, and be able to not just play with the speed of my hand and the 1,000 notes at the same time and all that, but when I can relate something to you, you know, someone else.
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Ella Fitzgerald here on Morning Jazz with Cheek to Cheek. You'll find that on Ella, the Lost Berlin Tapes recording. I'm Kate Borger. Good morning and welcome to Morning Jazz. I have some great music coming up today, and this hour features music from Jimmy Yancey, Red Norvo, Andy James, and Arturo O'Farrell, among other artists. We'll go to Joey DeFrancesco's latest release now. 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This one's called Lady G. Joey DeFrancesco on Morning Jazz.

Jazz Central from WZUM.org. Sounds on this Monday include Marie Bacot's Bay at Eddie V's at 6:30, at 8 o'clock at the Open Improvisation Lab at the Bantha Tea Bar in Bloomfield Garfield, and also at 8 tonight, the Quest Bar presents Tony Campbell and Jazz Surgery for the Monday Night Jazz Jam in Lawrenceville. Tuesday night has the Swing City Band at St. John's Hall in Conemaugh, Grace Elliott at Eddie V's, the Django Jam at Storyville Lounge at Dr. Tumblety's in Allentown Tuesday night, also the Jam Session with Kenny Blake at Joey's The Edge in Export. Plus, Howie Alexander, John Hall, and Dennis Garner with the Smooth Jam at the Genuine Pub in Verona. Wednesday includes Tubby Daniels at the Jazz Workshop on the front steps at the Carnegie Library in Homewood, Joey Frank at the Uncorked Jazz Club in Sharpsburg, Alton Merrill in a jam session at the Webster, Bedford, and Wandless series at the Morgan Lee Art Center in the Hill District, and more. 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

That was the How Long Blues from Jimmy Yancey. Before that, Joey DeFrancesco and Lady G. I'm Kate Borcher. Thanks so much for choosing Morning Jazz for your morning listening. It's great to have you along. And we have music from vibraphonist Red Norvo up next. The song is There Will Never Be Another You. And that's true.

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That was the trumpeter, also music writer Dick Sudhalter from the album Melodies Heard, Melodies Sweet. We heard Love of My Life. Dick Sudhalter on trumpet, Roger Kellaway on piano. And before that, we heard from John Patitucci with the vocalist Andy James from their album Together, An Evening with Andy and John. And we heard the beautiful Mexican ballad, Bésame Mucho. I'm Kate Borger with you for Morning Jazz. Still to come in this hour, Arturo O'Farrell and David Gordon. But right now we're going to Dick Morgan and the song called Cracker Barrel. You'll find it on the Dick Morgan album, Spellbound. Cracker Barrel here on Morning Jazz.

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You can get it 24 hours a day, and you need it 24 hours a day.

That was music from the pianist, composer, and educator Arturo O'Farrell, who is also the son of the great bandleader Chico O'Farrell. And from his latest album, Dreaming in Lions, we heard a song called La Llorona. Before that, Cracker Barrel from Dick Morgan. I'm Kate Borger. You're tuned to Morning Jazz. Thank you so much for tuning in today. And let's go now to the album called Dozen a Day from David Gordon. A song here is Blue Pyrenees from David Gordon.

Jazz Central from WZUM.org. Sounds on this Monday include vocalist Maria Bacotes Bay at Eddie V's downtown at 6:30, the Open Improvisation Lab at 8 o'clock at the Bantha Tea Bar in Bloomfield Garfield, presented by the Pittsburgh Sound Preserve. Also at 8 tonight, at the SideQuest Bar, Tony Campbell and Jazz Surgery in a Monday Night Jazz Jam in Lawrenceville, with Tony on sax, Patrick Charbaugh on keys, and Danny Evans at the drums. Tuesday has the Swing City Band at St. John's Hall in Conemaugh. Also Grace Elliott at Eddie V's. A Django Jam at the Storyville Lounge Tuesday night at Dr. Tumblety's in Allentown, with sounds out of the Django Reinhardt and Stefan Grappelli tradition. Plus the Jazz Jam with Kenny Blake at Joey's The Edge in Export. And Howie Alexander, John Hall, and Dennis Garner in the Smooth Jam at the Genuine Pub in Verona. Wednesday includes Tubby Daniels at 5 o'clock on the steps of the Carnegie.

0: the library in Homewood as a part of the Jazz Workshop, Inc. presentations. Also, Joey Frank at the Encore Jazz Club in Sharpsburg Wednesday. Dr. Alton Merrill leads a jam session at 6 o'clock on Wednesday at the Webster, Bedford, and Wandless series at the Morgan Lee Arts Center. The Roger Barber Band with Rhythm and Blues at the Allegheny City Brewing Wednesday night. Chantel Joseph's Trio at Eddie V's. Kenny Blake and the New Hip at Asti's in North Braddock. Two shows by Pipo Romero, the guitarist, presented at the Acoustic Music Works on the South Side with flamenco, Atlantic folk, and contemporary acoustic sounds. And Aaron Burkett and Virgil Walters at the Blind Pig Saloon in New Kensington. 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
2: Good morning and welcome to another hour of Morning Jazz. We're going to start it off with the clarinetist Dave Bennett and the song My Inspiration.

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That was a piece called Once I Loved, written by the Brazilian songwriter Antonio Carlos Jobim, and it was played there by Vincent Herring on tenor saxophone. I'm Kate Borger. Thanks for tuning in to Morning Jazz. Looking ahead at the hour, we have some wonderful artists, Jimmy Rushing with Dave Brubeck, the Bill Charlap Trio, Art Blakey and the Jazz Messengers, Bill Evans and Shirley Scott all on the way. And right now we're going to the Los Angeles-based pianist and composer Bobby West with a song from the Great American Songbook. Here's his version of Lullaby of the Leaves. Bobby West on Morning Jazz.

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Music from the Bill Charlap Trio off of their latest release, Street of Dreams. We heard the title track, Street of Dreams. Before that, You Can Depend on Me from the album Brubeck and Rushing, Jimmy Rushing and Dave Brubeck with Paul Desmond on alto sax. I'm Kate Borger. Thank you so much for being there this morning. I hope you're enjoying the music so far. There's lots more. And right now we're going to the most unusual album I've heard in a while. It's called My George Jones Songbook. And it is music by George Jones, or associated with George, the great country singer George Jones, but done by the jazz singer Stacey Griesbach. Here's her version of the song, Take Me.

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Pittsburgh area weather for today. Sunny skies today through Friday with highs in the 70s. Today, tomorrow, and Wednesday, and into the 80s on Thursday and Friday. Joe Negri died Saturday at the age of 99. His 100th birthday was to be observed on June 10th. Our deep condolences to his family, friends, and fans. His gifts to us were many and meaningful. At WZUM, we've been preparing programming for Joe's 100th, and we will share it with you this week, celebrating his life with music and stories and more music. This is the Pittsburgh Jazz Channel. Welcome home.

Such a fabulous tune for Miners Only, Mark Blakey and the Jazz Messengers. I'm Kate Borger. You are tuned to Morning Jazz, and we have music coming up from Shirley Scott shortly. But right now, it's time for some Bill Evans. Oh, from the Essential Standards album, we're going to hear his version of I Should Care.

That was the vocalist Mafalda Minozzi from the album Cinema City, Jazz Scenes from Italian Film. And we heard Loss of Love. Before that, the great Bill Evans, I Should Care. I'm Kate Borger. Thanks for tuning in to Morning Jazz. Going next to the wonderful and exciting music of Shirley Scott, along with her husband at the time, Stanley Turrentine, on tenor sax. Going to hear Hip Soul. Here's Shirley Scott on Morning Jazz.

0: Horace Silver's Song for My Father, the first major recording date for Pittsburgh's legendary drummer, Roger Humphreys. It was an amazing record date for us as listeners, but also pretty amazing for Roger Humphreys himself.
1: Horace Silver was a great guy. I was fortunate enough to be in the band, you know, with him.
0: There's a drum solo on there, The Natives Are Restless Tonight.
1: Yes.
0: You tore it up on that.
1: Oh, thank you.
0: People don't recognize what a melodic and an exciting drum solo that is. You're used to drum solos being like machine guns and cannons going off, but that is such a propelling drum solo. It really, really takes over the tune in a most melodic way.
1: Well, I thank you so much for hearing, for you hearing it, you know. You had to hear it. Not just me playing it, but... And you could hear it that way. It's wonderful for me to be a drummer, man, and be able to not just play with the speed of my hand and the 1,000 notes at the same time and all that, but when I can relate something to you, you know, someone else.
0: By special arrangement with Blue Note Records, we have for you a newly released 180-gram vinyl LP version of Song for My Father, featuring Roger Humphreys, Joe Henderson, Carmel Jones, Teddy Smith, and, of course,

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was the group Metal Jazz out of New York, the Metal Jazz Quartet, with a song called Portal. I'm Kate Borger, glad to be here for Morning Jazz, and so glad that you tuned in to hear all this good music I have coming up. Gene Harris, Oscar Peterson, Charlie Hayden, and Ken Poplawski, and Mary Stallings, Scott Hamilton, and next, Farnell Newton, and the trumpeter from his album Feel the Love. This is the title track, Farnell Newton on Morning Jazz.

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It's named after the Thelonious Monk tune because that title says everything I want the show to be. Joyful, a little eccentric, and built on great rhythm. 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

A wonderful recording of How High the Moon from Oscar Peterson, and that was Joe Pass on guitar. Before that, we heard Ron Eshte on guitar with Gene Harris for the song Hot Toddy. This is Morning Jazz. I'm Kate Borger, and I'm here each weekday morning. I'm just delighted to be here today and enjoying the music. I hope you are, too. We have one now from Charlie Hayden. This is from his album Nocturne. On tenor saxophone, it's David Sanchez, and the song is Tres Palabras, Three Words.

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1: 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Sounds on this Monday include Marie Bacot's Bay at Eddie V's at 6:30, at 8 o'clock at the Open Improvisation Lab at the Bantha Tea Bar in Bloomfield Garfield, and also at 8 tonight, the Quest Bar presents Tony Campbell and Jazz Surgery for the Monday Night Jazz Jam in Lawrenceville. Tuesday night has the Swing City Band at St. John's Hall in Conemaugh, Grace Elliott at Eddie V's, the Django Jam at Storyville Lounge at Dr. Tumblety's in Allentown Tuesday night, also the Jam Session with Kenny Blake at Joey's The Edge in Export. Plus, Howie Alexander, John Hall, and Dennis Garner with the Smooth Jam at the Genuine Pub in Verona. Wednesday includes Tubby Daniels at the Jazz Workshop on the front steps at the Carnegie Library in Homewood, Joey Frank at the Uncorked Jazz Club in Sharpsburg, Alton Merrill in a jam session at the Webster, Bedford, and Wandless series at the Morgan Lee Art Center in the Hill District, and more. 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

That was Frank Catalano with a song called Love Vibrations from his album Cut It Out. That's what it's called, Cut It Out. Frank Catalano, before that Charlie Hayden, and Tres Palabras, Three Words. I'm Kate Borger. Thank you so much for joining me today on Morning Jazz. Hope your day's going well so far and that you can stick around for a while. We have lots more, including Mary Stallings and Scott Hamilton, both on the way. Right now we'll go to Ken Poplawski and we'll hear him on clarinet. You never know what he's going to be playing. He's very talented, multi-talented artist. But on clarinet, we'll hear Ken Poplawski with the beautiful tune Indian Summer right here on Morning Jazz.

The tune was While We're Young, and it's from the album Songs Were Made to Sing from Mary Stallings. The pianist there is David Hazeltine. And before that, Ken Poplawski with Indian Summer. You're tuned to Morning Jazz. Good morning to you, and thanks for joining me. I'm Kate Borger, and we're going next to the tenor saxophonist Scott Hamilton, recorded live in concert. And the beautiful tune, Easy Living.

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1: Dakota Staton, singer with perfect pitch, a graduate of Pittsburgh's Westinghouse High School, and notable as a youth working with Carl McVickers' Cadets, along with Grover Mitchell and

Dakota State went on to make her unique sounds alongside stars of the 50s, from George Shearing to Fats Domino. 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
1: Welcome to a new hour of Morning Jazz. 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

From the pianist Edward Simon and the new album Solo Live, we heard a version of the Billy Strayhorn classic Lush Life. Edward Simon was the pianist. And this is Morning Jazz. I'm Kate Borger. Thank you so much for joining me. Looking ahead at this hour, lots of good artists, great artists, Anita O'Day, B.G. Adair, Houston Person and Teddy Edwards, Ellis Marsalis, and right now, trumpeter Nicholas Payton. This is from the Smoke Sessions. It's called Hangin' and a Jivin'.

Pittsburgh area weather for today. Sunny skies today through Friday with highs in the 70s. Today, tomorrow, and Wednesday, and into the 80s on Thursday and Friday. Joe Negri died Saturday at the age of 99. His 100th birthday was to be observed on June 10th. Our deep condolences to his family, friends, and fans. His gifts to us were many and meaningful. At WZUM, we've been preparing programming for Joe's 100th, and we will share it with you this week, celebrating his life with music and stories and more music. This is the Pittsburgh Jazz Channel. Welcome home.

I'm beginning to see the light. Nice version from Dennis Soley and B.G. Adair. Before that, Peel Me a Grape. That was Anita O'Day. I'm Kate Borger with you on Morning Jazz, and we're going next to Edward Decker on guitar with John Pizzarelli, also on guitar, for a song called Bucky.

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That was called Bossa 4RM from the vibraphonist Ben Gillies. I'm Kate Borger, and you're tuned to Morning Jazz, and we're going next to Houston Person and Teddy Edwards from an album they made together. This is their version of the standard, I Don't Stand a Ghost of a Chance.

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Music from the Ed Neumeister Quartet, Ed Neumeister on trombone, Gary Versace on piano, and the song River Walk. I'm Kate Borger. I have time for one more tune in this hour, and it is from the Ellis Marsalis Trio. This is called Syndrome. Ellis Marsalis on piano, here on Morning Jazz.

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1: Dakota Staton, a singer with perfect pitch, a graduate of Pittsburgh's Westinghouse High School, and notable as a youth working with Carl McVickers' Cadets, along with Grover Mitchell and

Dakota State went on to make her unique sounds alongside stars of the 50s, from George Shearing to Fats Domino. 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
1: Award-winning journalist, music critic, and co-creator, host of NPR's Alt Latino, Felix Contreras, has the widest range of music he adores of anyone I know. He's an international ambassador of Latin music and art, but he can just as easily rhapsodize about his love for the Grateful Dead, jazz, and the Beatles, and explain poetically how it all connects. Felix and I met at NPR in 2001 when Jazz Inspired was part of a show

0: called Jazz Riffs, and Felix was the executive director of the series. Felix has been a dear friend ever since and a tireless supporter of Jazz Inspired. So it was a treat and honor to finally have him on the show. I'm Judy Carmichael, and this is Jazz Inspired. So Felix, the Grateful Dead, I have more fans who tell me they never liked jazz. They're totally Grateful Dead fans. It's two things. It'll be, what is it, heavy metal or the Grateful Dead, and then they become fans of my jazz, which I love it. I don't understand it. But now you're telling me about the Grateful Dead's connection to jazz. And I want you to talk about this because it's all, everything is being revealed to me as usual through Felix Contreras.
1: You know, I think that I come to the Dead through a jazz lens because their music was, there was so much improvisation. And the way the Dead shows worked is like there's first part of the show where they played the songs, short 3-4 minute, maybe 5 minute songs, certain amount of soloing. They did their cowboy songs. They did their songs. They did a lot of different things, some old R&B, whatever. They take a break and then they come back to the second set where there was a lot more improvisation, which is where the whole jam band scene genre word came from, because they would take one song and expand on it. They use the song as a skeleton and expand on it. So, and it was, that's always been my favorite part because of the improvisation and the way the band listened to each other. They were like zoned in on each other, like one movement one way or another, and the whole band would shift. And Garcia's guitar playing encompassed so many different things: bluegrass, jazz, folk, you know, all of this stuff, rock and roll. He was such a voracious, he had such a voracious musical appetite, and it all came out in his music. You know, Coltrane, Bill Evans, whatever. I mean, he listened to everything, and it came out in his own unique way as a Jerry Garcia guitar solo. So the way the rhythm section played off of that, Bob Weir, the rhythm guitarist, he didn't do any solos. He did this amazing comping. Bob Weir was heavily influenced by McCoy Tyner. He said he wanted, when he first heard McCoy Tyner behind Train, like, okay, he said, that's what I need to do behind Garcia. I need to take the chords and make them as interesting as possible to give Jerry Garcia a place to go and explore musically. So he was heavily influenced by that. I've heard him say that a number of times. And the other thing is that Phil Lesh, the bass player, I think Phil Lesh was the Scott LaFaro of rock and roll. In terms of being, not playing the root, not being a bass player where he's just playing the root and he's playing the chord. He was melodic. He was very much like, exactly like Scott LaFaro did with that Bill Evans trio, which is like the first time I heard it, it's like, wow, he's not swinging, but he's doing all this other stuff. He's in that mix and they're all playing off of each other. Palm Motion, Bill Evans on the piano, they're all playing. That's what Phil Lesh did. If you listen to some of the stuff, take some time and just listen to the second set stuff, even the first set stuff, the short songs, but listen to his playing. It's a combination, like I said, of Scott LaFaro, the melodicism of like Paul McCartney and James Jamerson from Motown. There's so much, because he started as a guitar player and then he ended up playing bass for these guys that were going to start a band. But that's, when you put it all, those are the component parts, and you put it all together, that's what I hear. That's what I get out of Grateful Dead. Lots of improvisation, lots of jazz roots.

0: I love all that on the Grateful Dead, because also I think a lot of people, and we talk about this a lot on this show, all the overlap there is between jazz and everything. I recently did a class for 400 fifth graders, which was awesome. Wow. In Idaho. And one of the kids asked what the world would be like if jazz didn't exist. I mean, I went off on a whole thing about how we created it in America, but I think it could only be created with all these different influences, that it is so broad. And something that fascinates me about you and that I greatly admire is your wide, wide, wide range of musical taste and knowledge. So I'm fascinated. We both grew up in California. I'm very familiar with Sacramento, where I went all the time. We had good friends coming up from LA. Of what you were listening to when you were a kid, what your parents were listening to. I mean, the music that was around me in Pico Rivera was mariachi music. It was Mexican music. And my folks were listening to big band, you know, which they didn't consider jazz, but they weren't hipsters. They didn't have a bunch of albums of these people. They, if I heard it, they'd say, yeah, that's Benny Goodman, or in a movie or something. But for you, I'm curious about that, what your parents' taste was and all of that.
1: Well, they were listening to, so I'm just, let's put a timestamp on it. I'm 67. So this is like the 70s in Northern California, Mexican-American community, neighborhood, and African-American neighborhood. So we're listening to, like, my mother would get up in the morning and put on the Spanish language radio station back then. And so that was for my dad, get my dad ready to work before we got up. So they were listening to whatever was on the radio back then. And I imagine, you know, just from my memory, there was mariachi, there was conjunto or Tex-Mex, you know, with the accordions and all that. I heard a lot of accordions. I heard mariachi. Sort of a mixed bag of stuff. Some pop, I imagine, but that's what I remember, is the accordions. And then when we would get up to go to school, this was my first act of curation, because I would change it over to the Top 40 station when we get up. Okay. And so I was like the commander of the radio in the morning, and I would turn it over to the, you know, the Top 40. And this is 1968 or so. So we're, by then, whatever was on the Top 40, the Sly and the Family Stone, Jackson 5, you know, all of that stuff. And like I said, it was an African-American neighborhood largely. So there was a ton of, I just remember Jackson 5 and Sly and, you know, a lot of Motown. My aunts, my mother's sisters. I come from a very musical family. Like on both my mom's side, my dad's side, we listened to all kinds of music. And we'd have the family parties, and there would be, you know, Mexican cumbias, there would be James Brown, there would be all of this stuff. It was pretty much within, you know, the mainstream of either one of those communities. There weren't, you know, I don't know how or why I got connected to jazz, maybe one of my older cousins, but mainly it was just exploration on my own. So, like, by the time I got to, like, high school, or ninth grade back then, or 10th grade, is 73, 74. So that was all the jazz fusion stuff. So I sort of backed into jazz, acoustic, straight ahead jazz, by being enthralled by all this, you know, pretty amazing Return to Forever, Mahavishnu. You know, it was like, I had a couple of buddies in high school where we would do, like, my life hasn't changed much, Judy. Because I have a couple of buddies.
0: Same thing.
1: we in high school, we would get together. We would go into the library and check out one of those old record players that they used to have in schools, right? Just really crappy old industrial type record players. And we would bring in albums and, like, okay, what did you find this week? What did you hear this week? You know, and that's where I first heard, like, the Allman Brothers Live at Fillmore East, ZZ Top. You know, stuff like that. I mean, they would come in and we would hear all this stuff. And the other thing was, again, it was radio, but mid-70s Sacramento was, there was a little spillover of the underground FM scene in San Francisco, where there was no format. FM was not populated at all. It was just some, there was no, hardly any stations on the FM band. Mm. So a lot of hippies in San Francisco, there were some, you know, substances involved, and they would just start playing stuff all night. And there was no, you could, I remember there was a station in Sacramento, that KZAP, KZAP, I heard Stravinsky for the first time, and I might have heard Jeff Beck right afterwards. I mean, it was like everything was open. I remember hearing some guy named Rahsaan Roland Kirk, you know, like everything was like all within one afternoon. You can hear Joan Baez, you can hear, you know, all this stuff. So I was really fortunate to have these mind-opening support systems, the radio, the family, the time, because eventually the freeform stuff just fell by the wayside and became more programmed and, you know, very specific. But at that time, that golden moment, man, that when I started listening, I could hear it was freeform, literally freeform. You can hear anything. And so I think that that contributed to me being able to have an expansive appreciation, or like being curious, musically curious, about what's out there.

0: Roxana Ahmed, a favorite of my guest, Aunt Latino's Felix Contreras. I commented to Felix that he has an impressively wide range of music that he loves, which he attributes to his musical family and being lucky to grow up at a time before music was narrowly programmed on the radio, but rather many different styles were featured throughout the day. So I know there was all kinds of other jazz going on in Sacramento, because I know there was a jazz festival there because I came up and did it, and also the Concord Jazz Festival, but that might have happened after you left. What was the music like in Fresno? Because that was your first gig in news when you moved there right out of high school.
1: You know, curiously, I think I saw one of the very first jazz festivals, Sacramento jazz festivals, because we would, in junior high school, we would be riding our bikes all over town, my brothers and I and my friends. And the old town of Sacramento was just being redeveloped. And I remember going to like an early jazz little celebration underneath the freeway overpass. There was maybe 50 people.
0: You may have seen me.
1: You know, they were... Yeah, it was just getting started, man. It was so early. So yeah, it was like, and I was, my dad had listened to a little bit of jazz. You know, we had heard a little jazz around the house, and but he's not a really big jazz fan, right? But I remember hearing that. I was like, well, this is different. So I hung out. I remember I wanted to hang out, but my brothers were like, man, this stuff is hokey, man. Let's go. We got to go ride out somewhere else. But yeah, the music was just getting started, and I was just starting to hear stuff like that. And then when I went to Fresno right out of high school, it's Central California, so it's very, very agriculture. And it's and that's the main industry. That was the industry and pretty much still is. The media and the outlets there was not a lot of jazz. I ended up in 1980 volunteering for a listener-supported bilingual radio station that one of my college professors had started. Hugo Morales was the professor, and he started this. He applied, and they formed a nonprofit, and they got a frequency, and he started something called Radio Bilingue, or bilingual radio. So I was able to start programming like Latin folk music, doing different things, and then help them develop salsa, because it was largely Mexican-American and salsa is Afro-Caribbean. So there were fans there, but it wasn't a really big audience. So this was a perfect time, Judy, because at that time is when Find Your Records was happening in New York, and they were like basically inventing the whole modern salsa sound. So we were getting free records from them because we were just getting this radio station. So I was able to start listening and programming all of that stuff and creating an audience for it there, because it was the only place where you could hear the stuff that we were playing. It was listener supported. And eventually, I mean, fast forward, eventually through Radio Bilingue and through an arts organization called Arte Americas, me and my pal Steve Alcala, we were able to create this Latin jazz festival.
0: We started
1: Latin Jazz in Fresno, because I was going to this. I saw a friend of mine. I was at the gas station getting gas, and I was on my way to San Francisco to see Tito Puente. San Francisco's 3 hours away. And she said, what are you doing? I said, I'm going to San Francisco to see Tito Puente tonight. Then I got to drive back the same night because I got to go to work. And I said, I wish he would come play here. And she said, well, why don't you make that happen? I said, what are you talking about? So she said, the short version is that she encouraged as Steve and I to put together this idea, and we created a Latin jazz festival with, you know, a lot of other people. And our first act, our first festival was Tito Puente.

0: So little by little, you know, the appreciation for different types of music beyond the Mexican-American folk, you know, tradition or our pop tradition was starting to grow and expand based on, you know, the programming that Radio Bilingue was doing, some of the acts that were coming through. I like to think our jazz festival, we did it for like about 8 years or so. And we had a lot of people coming in. We had Dave Valentin come in from New York 1 year, all the Bay Area cats, John Santos, Pete Escovedo. You know, so it was a way to expand my own appreciation for the music and getting to know. Because along the way, I'm learning how to play congas and timbales and all the Afro-Cuban percussion stuff, which I'd been doing since junior high school. So this was like direct. I got to do a little clinic with Tito Puente once, you know, stuff like that. To be part of that, right? To be get instructions from like the top of the top. So it was expanding. That's how all of that worked, is like expanding my own musical scope and then being able to spread that with, you know, through the work of these nonprofits.
1: It's a good intro into Bebo Valdez, because I love the track you sent me, and I'm very drawn, for obvious reasons, to anything that has polyrhythms, and whether it's choro or it's this, and this track you sent me is just fantastic.
0: So the track La Comparsa is a track that is like a Cuban standard. Like every piano player has to learn it as you're coming up. And Bebo, you know, I'm so fortunate, Judy. What we do, we're so fortunate to indulge our passions in what we do. I know, you know, your relationship with Count Basie, like we're able to indulge our and meet our heroes and learn from them. And so being able to meet Bebo Valdez at a certain point in my career, like early 2000s, was like the culmination of a lifetime of studying Afro-Cuban percussion and music, you know, as a serious student, on my own. And meeting him was at a point where he was recording a lot of stuff. He was having a resurgence in his career, in his life. It was a big blast he had just before he passed. But I was able to do, he had released a series of albums with his producer in Miami, Nat Chediak. And we set up an interview. I'd become friendly with Nat when I was living in Miami for a couple of years. And then he was producing his records. Hey, I'm on NPR. He's got these records that I'd really love to talk to Bebo. And so he came into the New York Bureau and I went down to meet him. And it was really a thrill to be able to talk to him about his life and his career and what he was doing at the time. And two things stood out to me is that he was just so gracious. And so he was in his late 80s. He was just so gracious, such a gentleman, an old school gentleman, right? And in a way that like Hank Jones was when I met him here in DC, right? Old school gentleman. And the other thing that really struck me was his love for Bill Evans. He loved Bill Evans so much. And so being able to have that as my introduction into, you know, that whole world, again, starting at the top and then just figuring it out from there and appreciating everything that came. I eventually, just recently, became able to become close with Chucho, working with him, presenting him here at the Tiny Desk, doing an interview with him for Jazz Masters at the Kennedy Center. So working with Bebo, and I use him as the watermark, because as the pianist Omar Sosa once said, that Bebo is the entire history of Cuban piano, or was the entire history of the Cuban piano, because when it started, God, I can't remember. It was the early 1900s he was born, right? And then to live for so long and to be able to watch that whole thing grow. And then he sat at the footsteps, you know, at the feet of the people who were before him in the Cuban piano that extend into the late 1800s. So that he really was the entire history of Cuban piano and his own contribution as a arranger, as, you know, big band arranger, as a pianist, as just being a symbol of Cuban piano was just a thrill to be able to present that to NPR listeners in the stories that I did and the things that I was able to offer. And then to see him live, he did a series of albums. And one of them was this, he did a duo with a Spanish, a bassist from Spain named Javier Colima. And they did a duo at the Village Vanguard for like a whole week. And I was able to go see that. And that was like beyond, you know. And he was so thrilled. It was his first time at the Vanguard. He was so thrilled to be playing on the same stage as Bill Evans. He was like this little kid. He was so excited. And here he is, a grandmaster himself, right? It was really spectacular. So when you asked me to bring in some music, I had to bring that in because it was just... It was really one of the thrills of my life and my career to be able to have that interaction with him.

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1: 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Sounds on this Monday include Marie Bacot's Bay at Eddie V's at 6:30. At 8 o'clock at the Open Improvisation Lab at the Bantha Tea Bar in Bloomfield Garfield. And also at 8 tonight, the Quest Bar presents Tony Campbell and Jazz Surgery for the Monday Night Jazz Jam in Lawrenceville. Tuesday night has the Swing City Band at St. John's Hall in Conemaugh, Grace Elliott at Eddie V's, the Django Jam at Storyville Lounge at Dr. Tumblety's in Allentown Tuesday night, also the Jam Session with Kenny Blake at Joey's The Edge in Export. Plus, Howie Alexander, John Hall, and Dennis Garner with the Smooth Jam at the Genuine Pub in Verona. Wednesday includes Tubby Daniels at the Jazz Workshop on the front steps at the Carnegie Library in Homewood, Joey Frank at the Uncorked Jazz Club in Sharpsburg, Alton Merrill in a jam session at the Webster, Bedford, and Wandless series at the Morgan Lee Art Center in the Hill District, and more. 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
0: 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I'm talking with journalist, music critic, and co-creator host of NPR's Alt Latino, Felix Contreras. I would love your thoughts on this, because if you came up at the time we did, we were lucky enough that we're just old enough that we met some of the people who invented this music. And we were thoughtful about that and knew it. And I've told you before that I met UB Blake when I was 16. And he said, I knew Scott Joplin. Shake my hand. This hand shook Scott Joplin's hand. And now I'm shaking yours. And I did have a couple young pianists, ragtime guys in their teens, and I said, I'm shaking your hand, and I told them, and they did appreciate it. They looked like they were going to faint. They were big fans of mine, and I told them that, and they were looking at their hand, you know. But I don't feel that with a lot of the younger musicians now. I feel a lot of them have studied, they have their degrees, they give lip service to it, but what was different? How... Because you really appreciate the history of it. I do. I know people who do. We don't want to go on and on that you have to, but there is something beautiful that you're expressing of what it meant to him to be on stage with Bill Evans. I realized just recently that I met Bill Evans the week before he died. I mean, I got to shake his hand. God. Yeah, I only put that all together recently. When I thought about when I had to figure out the year I must have met him, because I read when he died and I thought, oh my God, I met him the week before. Tommy Flanagan introduced us. And that's so huge. He grabbed me. I'd come in to Bradley's to hear Tommy. Tommy got giddy and he goes, oh my God, I want to introduce you to someone. And then he brought me to Bill and he said, Bill, I want you to meet another piano player. Just that phrase. To say that to Bill wow. Evans. And he said, this is, you know, Judy Carmichael, meet Bill Evans. And he said, Bill, Judy, and Bill was sitting down and he says, Judy plays stride piano. And Bill just said, wow, you know, I could have died.
2: Oh my God.
0: That was it. Judy. It was the top.
2: you know, because of what it meant to my soul, not because I could say, I don't even tell people that. I tell you because you appreciate it. You know what I mean? Other people say, big deal, you met Bill Evans. Wouldn't you rather meet, you know, Brad Pitt? No.
3: Yeah.
2: But speak to that a little bit and how we try to impart to maybe younger people what these things mean.
3: That's a good question, Judy. I don't know. It might be because it's so far removed from the source. Like you said, I mean, when you shake the hand of someone who shook Scott Joplin's hand, I mean, God, like that is, like, what do you, it's like, and now people, there's just so far away and it's become, and you know, it's become, you know, it's an institution. You go to school, you study, there's all these different ways to learn how to play, and you go out and play, and I meet people here all the time in D.C. that have gone, you know, gone to Peabody, or they're going to, been to Berkeley, or whatever, gone to all the different places, right? I don't know. I think it might be because there's just so far away from, because who are you going to meet? You know, who are you going to see? You can't even meet anyone anymore who actually played with Charlie Parker, you know, and I've been fortunate to be able to, along the way, meet a couple of people who played with Charlie Parker, and there's nobody like that. Maybe somebody who played with Coltrane, but you know, there are not too many people left. Maybe in the future, people who play with Wayne Shorter, but you know that they're in a different spot though. Coltrane and Wayne Shorter are in a different spot. These other people they're like you said, they're creators. They were at the beginning, foundational, I think is the word. So, I don't know. Maybe it's just because it's so far away and that you and I just happen to be in the right spot at the right age and the right time of the universe to be able to have that kind of appreciation. Mm. That's my best guess.
2: This sounds like it might not be related, but I think it is. I know when I worked at Disneyland, because I'd meet so many different nationalities, because I was meeting 60,000 people, or not meeting them, but 60,000 people passed my piano every day. I can't think of any other job that would do that because I was stationary. Mm-hmm. And I could see how people from other countries reacted to the music. And it struck me then that, you know, America's always fast. Are you famous? You're nobody unless you're famous. It's sort of that American thing. That wasn't that way with people who weren't from America. There was a deeper appreciation of what was actually going on, which I think a lot of Americans could connect with. I would like to think that this music that we're talking about, all these different, they're much more sophisticated. It's not pop music that hits you over the head. And it's something about just taking the time to appreciate that here's somebody with a talent who spent the time to develop that skill, and that's special. Even though in my case, it was a girl in a turn-of-the-century costume who was 21 or 22. You know what I mean? I wasn't a big famous. Yeah, it's an interesting focus of that.
3: Well, you know, what it makes me think, Judy, is the first time that I was able to go to Europe and the first time I went to the Louvre. And I was walking around. It was like the early 90s. I was always working. I could never get there. And I finally got a chance. I took a whole month off. And I went to Paris. And I was walking and I got tired. And I just sat down in a room where there was, you know, it was a small little room where whatever was on the wall had been taken down. So it was mainly like just a little sitting room for people to rest. And I'm sitting there and I'm looking around and I'm thinking, these floors are older than the United States. You know what I mean? I think it's an appreciation of history, of impermanence, of you know, it's not flashy, it's not right now.
2: Yeah.
3: You know, you go to, and the architecture, the gardens, like you go anywhere. You go anywhere in these countries, even the Latin America places, you know, you go anywhere and there's, you know, especially you and I coming from the West, man, you know, it's like it's 1840s, you know, except for the Spanish missions. there's nothing out there, man. Even living out here on the East Coast, you know, it's like 1700s. But when you're growing up in a place where things are like from the, you know, the architecture from the 1400s and stuff, I think it has a different impact on how you appreciate art and how you appreciate what people are doing.
2: Yeah,
3: and
2: how you appreciate life.
3: Yeah.
2: You have a different perspective.
3: Yeah.
2: It's right in your face how young you are when you're looking at something like that that's so old.
3: Oh, yeah, man. Yeah. Yeah, that was an eye opener. Like, yeah, we got nothing out here, man. We're such babies.
2: You know, the oldest building in, somebody will correct me, but I think the oldest building in Orange County is the Balboa Pavilion, which was the terminus of the railroad. It was a railroad station, and I think it's 1906. So, whoop-de-doo. Yeah. That's really old.
3: Yeah, man. Yeah. Yeah. We grew up in Sacramento going for field trips to Sutter's Fort, which was, you know, like 1848 during the gold rush, which, you know, eventually we found out it was like where they actually, you know, brutalized and did horrible things to the native populations. But that was our sense of history, right? Let's go
2: Sutter's
3: see where the gold rush was. Yeah. Yeah. Crazy.

0: You have to talk about Rosalía. I heard you on Morning Edition, I think, talking about her, but she is the sister from another planet. I mean, she's an angel. I don't even know how one thinks about this music. It's just, talk about her, because this was absolutely mind-blowing. So I was so pleased that you included this in the things that you sent me.
1: So, yeah, so that's one of the great things about my job, because is that, you know, I get paid to listen to music and to find music, you know, and it's not like I discovered Rosalía, but we talked about Ana María Sayer and I, my co-host, we talked about her, you know, her first album being her student project for the, you know, the academy, the music school, the academy that she was going to in Barcelona. And just, you know, I don't know, man, it's like, you know, Coltrane, Jaco, you know, Charlie Parker, these, like, the universe opens up and like strikes, touches certain people, and they're going to be these people that are just going to have, you know, just a crazy vision and see the world and hear the world in a different way. And Rosalía is that type of person. And it's, she's so young, but it's like her last record, Lux, was like a career-defining moment. But she's so young, right? That's the exciting part. What is she going to do next?
0: How old is she?
1: Right? Because this, she's going to be late 20s, maybe. That record was, it just, I remember listening to it. This publicist sent it to us ahead of time. And they sent a note. It said, here are the lyrics. It's in 11 different languages. Listen to it with the lyrics and reading it at the same time. And I was so stunned. I could only hear it once. It was just, I had to step back, because it was just so impressive. It was so immersive. It was so unlike anything I'd ever heard before. And, you know, she's using these elements of classical music, opera. She's doing all these different things with things that already exist. But the way that she combined them, the way that she vocal trained to try to live up to some of the standards that were already set in some of these other genres, as for you know, for a young flamenco singer coming from Barcelona to have this kind of scope, to me, it's just, it's I don't even know where, you know, where does that even come from? But that she's one of those artists who just really just, everything that she does, when I listen to it, it's just incredible. I got a chance to see her live, her last tour. Even her visual presentation was so amazing, Judy. It was just, she broke all the rules of staging and stagecraft and projection on the screens and all this other stuff. It was, and everything that she does, the way that she creates is just, it's so fresh, it's so new, it's so vital. And there's so many different ways to appreciate it. All the young kids, all the young people, they love her stuff. And it's one of those cross-generational things where if there's enough, it's, you know, that old thing about, you know, touching different parts of the elephant, what do you feel, what do you think of this? You know, enough people, you know what I mean? And, like, people can go into it and hear different things for themselves in their own context and hear something different. The other person that's like that right now is Bad Bunny. And, like, again, the universe opened up and touched this guy, and he's on this creative streak that I think is only equaled by Rosalía right now. And coming from two different, completely different, you can't even compare them, and there's no reason to. But they're just both so incredibly artful and creative and, you know, deep thinkers and just open access to anyone's perspective

0: Rosalia on Magnolia from her CD Lux. I'm Judy Carmichael, and this is Jazz Inspired. I'm talking with journalist, percussionist, and host of NPR's Alt Latino, Felix Contreras.
1: Covering Latin music right now is really a magical time, because there's such, you know, these kids these days, you know, they ignore genres, they ignore boundaries, they ignore everything because of technology, because of the internet. You can grow up listening to, you know, Mongolian folk music if you're a little kid in a little village in somewhere in Colombia, you know, and then it becomes and mashes up. It's just amazing. It's such a, I'm telling you, I get my, I tell people, my motto is I'm looking for the sound I've never heard before, right? That's what I'm looking for when I'm listening to music. And I get my mind blown at least once a month, completely knocked out at least once a month. A record will come by like, holy cannoli, where did this come from? It's just a fantastic time in, you know, in the Latin music world right now.

0: Miguel Zenon, I just loved this track. It was so beautiful. And you talking about, you know, just the influence of that and that kind of jazz approach.
1: There is a whole, there's a movement now, and Miguel Zenon is one of the pioneers of this, where musicians from Latin America, and Miguel is from Puerto Rico, and there's musicians from Argentina, from Chile, from Colombia, from Panama, like all of these different Latin American countries where they're jazz musicians. They study jazz in their home countries, and they sometimes they come here and go to Berkeley. They go to, you know, different schools, and they study. They have the study of the jazz tradition, but then they reach a point where they draw on their own cultural background to express the jazz. And Miguel Zenon is using his jazz quartet. It's like, you know, it's like Branford's quartet. It's like any other, like this, they've been together forever. It's his core quartet. And they're exploring the Puerto Rican songbook. Okay. And then the Latin American songbook. And then the boleros, you know, the slow romantic songs from all over Latin America. And it's with the jazz sensibility and jazz improvisation. And so just, you know, the chord structures of those songs, the melodies and all that, it takes improvisation in a whole different, you know, musically, it takes it a whole different area. And so that it has a different flavor. So that's my big kick right now as I'm playing on the All Latino podcast, is I'll find these musicians, that are doing crazy creative things through their own culture in the jazz vein.

0: I'm Judy Carmichael, and this is Jazz Inspired. I commented to my guest, Felix Contreras, that his work with NPR's Alt Latino is more important than ever in bringing us all into the experience of this music.
1: What I try to do is you know, to be able to enlighten and have people understand. And it's not, you know, it's not just the Latino and non-Latinos. Like, I really want, you know, people in New York, Dominican folks, to try to understand and appreciate the accordion down on the Tex-Mexican border, right? Like, I just, like, within the different Latino communities have an appreciation so that they would have an appreciation for the different ways that Latinos here in the United States express themselves, because it's, you know, obviously it's not a one big monolith. There's a lot of different cultures of people from the Caribbean, not from the Caribbean, from South America, from different places. And so that's what we try to do on the show. We've always done it. We're on our 16th year now, is to be able to share that experience and that appreciation from within the Latino communities and from outside. And so that we all understand each other and have an appreciation for who we are and, you know, where we all come
0: from. Absolutely. Now, we're both Beatles fans. We have to. I figured it was a good way to go out. But you are a big Beatles fan, and you have to talk about your group. I mean, it's the best name ever. I'm going to let you say it because it's just too funny. I burst out laughing. So talk about the Beatles, play a little bit, and then talk about the inspiration for your group, because I can't wait to play something.
1: So We have, with me and some of my pals here in the D.C. area, we have a group called Los Day Trippers. And it is a Beatles tribute band where we play the music of the Beatles, strictly the Beatles, but with different Latin rhythms.
0: I love it.
1: You know, I started it when I lived in California in the 90s, and I had one really good rehearsal. And then it fell apart because everybody was so busy, right? I had this rock guitar player. I had like a whole percussion section, but that idea stayed with me. And so when I came here and eventually we had more time as my boys got older, I had more time to devote to a band. I revived it and then had found some musicians, like-minded musicians, to be able to pull that off and pull it together. And the cool part is we've been doing it, I think, 7-8 years now. The cool part is like every time we dive into the music, like the guitar players, we have two guitarists, bass. I'm playing trap set and timbales, like a little combo. We have a conga player, bass player, and a female lead vocalist because we wanted to change the texture of the music, right? So, but well, almost inevitably, we'll be working out a tune and the guitar players will go like, oh, they do this and do this and it should resolve here, but then they go here and do this. Like the beauty of the Beatles music is in the DNA and the molecules and how musical they were and how they pulled this stuff together. And just the most creative ways that don't make any sense, but actually feel and sound good. There's so much Latin music influence in the Beatles. They famously auditioned for Decca and got turned down. And then they auditioned for EMI and EMI picked them up. But the song they auditioned with was Bésame Mucho. Written by, yeah, no kidding. It was written by a Mexican composer, and they did it in like a Beguín style. Dun, dun, dun, dun, dun, dun. Bésame, me pongo. Bésame mucho. Da, da, da, da, da, like almost like a lounge thing, right? That was what they auditioned with, right? I'm dying to ask Paul, and I know I've never seen anybody ask him. It's like, why that song? You guys didn't even have a record label, record contract. It's like 62 or so. Like, why did they go with that instead of a Buddy Holly song or some other thing from the United States, from North America? So yeah, there's Latin music influence throughout their music. Yeah.

0: My guest, Felix Contreras, with his group, Los Day Trippers. Felix, this was such a great hang. I've been looking forward to seeing you and doing this. I finally got you on the show. This is so great.
1: Yeah, man. I'm
0: funny. Thank you.
1: We could do this for hours and hours, man. Thank you. Thank you so much.
0: Thank you.
1: Such a joy. And before we go, I got to say, for you people out there that are listening to you, have been listening to you, you know, as you said, you know, we met when you were just getting this started and just getting it going. So many props to you, so much admiration for you sticking to it, doing this for so long on your own, you know, the public radio, like making a spot for yourself, you know, and we don't talk about this, but I have so much admiration for you as a peer, as a professional, as someone to look up to, because you have created something out of nothing and then kept it going for so long and stayed true to your vision, man, through all the struggles and everything. Just my hat's off to you, man, in a personal and professional way. We've never done this, but I got to say that to you, man, because you have been doing it for so long. It's just, it's amazing.
0: Thank you. That means so much. Thank you. Thank you. You've been listening to my conversation with Felix Contreras. I hope you'll join me here next time when I talk with another celebrated creative person about how jazz has inspired their life and work. I'm Judy Carmichael, the host and producer of Jazz Inspired. My production engineer is Curtis Heidoff. 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The closing music is Old Fashioned Love from my CD Trio. 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
3: The men loved it too, because they could identify with the pain. They had pain too, you know, and they could identify with her pain and just knew she was phenomenal. There was no secret that she was phenomenal, that she was way ahead of her time.
4: I think that when she really was happy, when she really was fully herself, was when she was singing, especially when she was singing with people she loved, musicians she loved. That was when she was happy.
5: Without question, everybody knows, you know, the relationship with Lester Young, beautiful relationship, friendship, intimacy. They almost sound alike. You can hear them. You can hear them in each other. That kind of laid back, cool, taking your time, refusing to rush element to both of them.
6: Lester Young, he played behind her. First start, the way he played.

0: fed her these fillings and things. She was just like she was in her mother's arms.
1: Those were the voices of Carmen McRae, Dan Morgenstern, Farrah Jasmine Griffin, and Jimmy Rolls. Hello, and welcome to the 9th of 13 programs in the series, No Regrets, The Music and Spirit of Billie Holiday. In this episode, we'll explore Billie's deep and fruitful relationships with her fellow jazz musicians. We'll focus on Billie's immersion into what during her day was the overwhelmingly male-centric world of jazz artists. We call this episode Billie and the Cats. We'll hear about Louis Armstrong's influence on Billie, her early touring days as the only woman in the bands she worked with, as well as her ongoing friendships and enduring partnerships, especially with tenor saxophonist Lester Young. And we'll hear how many musicians thought of Billie Holiday as one of the cats, an honorific not often bestowed on other women singers. I'm Rhonda Hamilton. Billie Holiday was a welcome presence on any number of otherwise male-dominated bandstands. In addition to her successful collaborations with the studio orchestras of Benny Goodman and Teddy Wilson, tours with the Count Basie and Artie Shaw bands, and a couple of cameos with the Duke Ellington Orchestra, Billie also found a home in the company of other all-male, all-star bands. Take this version of the Harry Woods classic song, What a Little Moonlight Can Do, from the 1934 film Roadhouse, where she's accompanied by Oscar Peterson on piano, trumpeter Charlie Shavers, guitarist Herb Ellis, Ray Brown on bass, and Ed Shaughnessy on drums.

0: little moonbeam comes peeping through, you'll get bold. You can't resist him, and all you'll say when you have kissed him is, ooh, what a little moonlight can do.
1: Here, some notable observers speak to Billie's relationships with her fellow musicians.
2: They expected most of the guys who were band players to be able to accompany a singer. I was just kind of taken for granted. Today, everybody's a specialist, and, you know, many performers have to take their own accompanists in order to get the music played properly. But in those days, a singer like Billie Holiday would think nothing of going up on the bandstand next door with Ben Webster, if she felt like it, or across the street with Roy Eldridge, or whatever, and singing, because she would just say, I'm going to sing such and such and such and such a key, and turn around and start singing, you know. A musically oriented singer like that was quite different from the singers who've come up since the late 40s. There was an abrupt change in direction when singers really became the dominant entertainers in the mid-40s, late 40s. She was prior to that, so she related to what had gone before in terms of her musicianship.
3: The men loved her too, because they could identify with the pain. They had pain too, you know. And they could identify with her pain and just knew she was phenomenal. There was no secret that she was phenomenal, that she was way ahead of her time.
4: Lady was a singer, but she was a musician, man. She thought as a musician.
1: Those were the voices of pianist-composer Dr. Billie Taylor, vocalists Carmen McRae and Billy Eckstine. In addition, drummer Cozy Cole said in an interview, quote, all the musicians loved her. She had a different style than anybody else. It was just something the musicians always liked about her.

0: The affinity instrumentalists had for Billy is underscored by her own comments. In a 1939 interview with Dave Dexter for Downbeat magazine, Billy told the writer, "Look, Dex, I don't think I'm singing. I feel like I'm playing a horn. I try to improvise like Les Young, like Louis Armstrong, or someone else I admire." The influence of male musicians on Billie Holiday actually began when she was a young girl in the rough-and-tumble neighborhoods of Baltimore. It was there that she heard phonograph records of the immortal Louis Armstrong. After leaving Baltimore, some of Billie's earliest efforts at singing professionally began as a teenager on the Harlem speakeasy scene in the company of male musicians, including bassist Pops Foster, singer-dancer Baby Lawrence, and dancer James Stump Cross. Stump Cross was later part of the jazz, tap, and comedy duo with Harold Cromer, famously known as Stump and Stumpy. In his interview with writer Linda Kuehl, Stump Cross talks about the influence Louis Armstrong, who was known as Pops among musicians, had on young Billy.
1: Tourists called him the landlord, but he owns jazz. In any room he's in, that's jazz. So he's the landlord, you know.
2: Daddy, let's go see the landlord.
1: I said, what? The landlord.
2: She said, I'm going to see the landlord stuff, Daddy. Let's go. Let's be going to see Louis Armstrong.
1: He would make her day just to hear him play. And she would interpret what he played on trumpet into her thing. And that was it. In turn, he would love her rendition of what he did. You know, anything he did, she would do. She loved it. Any tune that Pops did, she loved. Because of the way he did it. She said Pops had more soul than any, you know, any singer.
0: Louis Armstrong's trumpet playing and singing had a powerful influence on Billy, which eventually resulted in an enduring friendship between the two. They inevitably landed in the recording studio together on a couple of notable occasions. From their September 1949 encounter at the Decca Records studio, here's Billy's duet with Louis Armstrong on the James P. Johnson tune, You Can't Lose a Broken Heart, with lyrics by Flournoy Miller.

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0: the rhythmic phrasing. It's all from Louis. He's the progenitor of all of us for swinging. We're all descendant of Louis Armstrong's genius. His swing is a profound new development. And Billie Holiday synthesizes, indeed embraces, and portrays as well as expands upon an even more subtle refinery of swing that Louis does. She clearly is showing you the whole rhythmic sensibility that Louis shows you in these recordings. Because when Billie Holiday presents a new rhythmic sensibility to the flow of jazz's swing, she's boxed in by the fact that she has to sing words and she can't completely improvise away from the melody. She's improvising and it's a true jazz solo, but you can't completely abandon either the lyric or the melody. Yet she puts over this new rhythmic identity as well as it's ever been done by anyone, instrumentalist or vocalist. She's still in first place, and that knocks me over.
1: That was broadcaster historian Phil Schaap on Louis Armstrong's profound influence on Lady Day. Here's critic historian Dan Morgenstern speaking to the importance of the musicians to Billie's career.
2: I think that when she really was happy, when she really was fully herself, was when she was singing, especially when she was singing with people she loved, musicians she loved. That was when she was happy. And we're blessed to have witnessed that. Clearly, I'll never forget, you know, the moments I had with Billie live. You know, but I, you know, treasure her recordings. And not very much time goes by when I don't listen to Billie, you know.
1: Besides his efforts as a bandleader on Lady Day's recording sessions, Teddy Wilson was a swinging, ultra-sensitive master pianist who, at his best, was a singer's dream accompanist. Although Teddy Wilson and Billie Holiday never toured together, they recorded dozens of compositions. Here's one recorded in July 1935 with a 23-year-old Billie and the Teddy Wilson Orchestra featuring a wonderful trumpet solo by Roy Eldridge. This is I'm Painting the Town Red.

0: Dan Morgenstern recalled Buck Clayton's lofty praise for Billie in an interview he conducted with the trumpeter, who first toured with her when both were part of the Count Basie organization and made several studio recordings together.
1: I got to know Buck Clayton pretty well, and she and Buck, of course, had a really good relationship in the Basie band, and he backs her on some of the small group recordings. And Buck said that she was to work with her was not really like working with most singers, where you have to adapt to them. You know, with Billie, it was the opposite. She adapted to the musicians, you know. So she was like one of the boys.
0: Although Billie was only with the Basie band for less than a year and made only a handful of recordings with the Count, her relationship with the band played an important role in her career as she established close connections with many of Basie's musicians, including Lester Young, Harry Sweets Edison, Buck Clayton, Joe Jones, and others. So while she was in the recording studio on many occasions with Teddy Wilson, she traveled on the bus with Basie and became one of the boys, making connections that lasted throughout her career. Billie auditioned for the Count Basie band not long after the February 23, 1937 passing of her father, Clarence Holliday. She made the grade and got the job, joining the Basie organization on a March 13th tour in Scranton, Pennsylvania. Critic Stanley Dance, reviewing that first performance, concluded, "Basie has two of the best vocalists extant. Billie Holiday joined him on that memorable night in Scranton, and he already had James Rushing. Basie is extremely fortunate." In an interview with Linda Kuhl, Count Basie later recalled those days.
2: "We had a fairly nice band. We were working hard with the band together, you know. We were happy together. And when they joined us, then we were a very happy crew."
0: Billie's stint with the Count Basie Orchestra didn't last very long, but her time with Basie included a legendary night at Harlem's venerable Home of Happy Feet, the Savoy Ballroom Dance Hall. That night, Basie's orchestra squared off in a battle of the bands with Savoy House favorite the Chick Webb Orchestra, featuring vocalist Ella Fitzgerald. When the votes were counted, the Chick Webb band won the night, but Basie and Billie had made their mark. Here's a Billie Holiday recording of the Gershwin classic, "They Can't Take That Away From Me," from a 1937 performance at the Savoy Ballroom. Buck Clayton takes the trumpet solo.

0: that's what made her great. She was a stylist. She was an originator, not an imitator. There was no substitute for originality. She's immortal. And she had sound that you could tell. That's Billie Holiday singing.
1: That was another key member of the Count Basie trumpet section, Harry Sweets Edison. Out of all of the musicians Billie performed with and got to know in the Basie band, her most enduring relationship was with the distinctive tenor saxophonist Lester Young, who was one of the great stylists in jazz history. Their relationship was solidified on the Count Basie band bus, where the band would sometimes endure 400-mile road trips between engagements. Here's Billie with the Count Basie band singing I Can't Get Started.

show place, but can't get no place with you. You're so surprised.

This is a January 1938 recording of Billie Holiday with the Teddy Wilson Orchestra singing When You're Smiling. Listen for Lester Young's tenor saxophone solo in this performance.

0: without question, everybody knows, you know, the relationship with Lester Young, beautiful relationship, friendship, intimacy. They almost sound alike. You can hear them. You can hear them in each other. That kind of laid back, cool, taking your time, refusing to rush element to both of them.
1: That was Farrah Jasmine Griffin commenting on the unique friendship between Billie Holiday and tenor saxophonist Lester Young, a relationship that grew out of their experience as members of the famed Count Basie Orchestra. John Sved, in his book, Billie Holiday, The Musician and the Myth, observed that, quote, Lester Young sings with his horn. You listen to him and you can almost hear the words, unquote. Lester Young, for his part, declared Billie his favorite singer, and it was Lester who also first called her Lady Day as a way of acknowledging her royalty. And as noted, Billie referred to Lester as Prez, declaring him the president of the tenor saxophone. In this excerpt from his interview with Linda Kuehl, the pianist Jimmy Rolls describes the unique and tender connection between these two great artists.
2: Lester Young, he played behind her. When he first started, the way he played behind her and fed her these fill-ins and things, she was just like she was in her mother's arms. That's the way she felt. If he had not showed up for work that night, she would have been straight. She just sung, but she wouldn't have been laid dead because she was always happy. And she knew Prez was standing right there playing for her because what he did was for her. Perfectly matched. Her boy was less young. That's it. And that's why she came out here, so she could sing and know that he was there. They had the funniest way of loving each other. It was brother and sister, but it was another thing because he was so strange. Anybody that ever knew him, tell you, he's one of the strangest people on earth. He was like a visitor, really. And she was, too. So when you hear the two of them on together, it's pretty wild.
1: Here are excerpts from recordings which illustrate their close connection.

Lester Young, he played behind her. First start, the way he played behind her and fed her these villains and things. She was just like she was in her mother's arms.

0: In order, you heard excerpts from Billy's performances with Lester Young on The Man I Love, This Year's Kisses, Who Wants Love, and Laughing at Life. There are only two documented encounters between Billie Holiday and Duke Ellington, but they are certainly worth noting given the stature of these two giants of American music. Their encounters included the dramatic Ellington film short, Saddest Tale, heard in an earlier episode in this series, with Billy playing a damsel-in-distress role that required her to sing across varying moods ranging from happy to forlorn. The other documented encounter between them came at Carnegie Hall in 1952 as part of Ellington's 25th anniversary concert. Listen for Duke's typically eloquent introduction of Billy when he refers to her as a symbol of good taste and good music as she sings Sigmund Romberg's classic song, Lover, Come Back to Me.
1: My pleasure to present one of the great artists, always imitated. The imitation is always attempted. There are varying degrees of success as far as the imitators are concerned. Another great symbol of good taste in good music. Ladies and gentlemen, Miss Billie Holiday.

No wonder I'm lonely. The sky is blue, and high above, the moon is new.

For any singer operating in a typical jazz instrumental setting, perhaps their closest musical partnership is with their piano accompanist.

0: Billie Holiday achieved great partnerships with several of her pianists, and let's hear from some of them. First, Bobby Henderson, followed by Bobby Tucker, Jimmy Rolls, and Mal Waldron.
1: She kept perfect time. You could go anywhere, but she'd be there, man. Perfect time and perfect diction, you know? And I knew that even in the raw state as a vocalist, you could see underlying it was there.
2: The lyric really meant the most to her.
3: Lady Day was by far the cast. There was never any, no complexes, no hard to figure out personality. She was open from the beginning. She was always the same.
4: I can remember, like, if you hit a chord, she liked pure harmony. She liked beautiful harmony. But she didn't want to hear anything that would distract. So she was straight ahead with her intonation. If you played something that was maybe that tone, unless it was built into it right, so that she got it from way in. If you just threw it at her all of a sudden, she'd always say, "Don't play that chord," or something like that.
5: Working with Billie was different than working with other singers because most singers at that time had arrangements, strict arrangements with cues, definite points where you had to react to do this and do that, choruses where the piano had to play along with the voice and harmony and stuff like that. But Billie was a true jazz musician in the sense that it was all improvised and spontaneous. So there were no rehearsals, and we just got up on stage and we did what came naturally. And it changed every time we did it. That's why I call her the greatest jazz singer, because her contribution to singing jazz is as important to jazz as Duke Ellington's contribution to piano jazz and Buck Clayton's contribution to trumpet jazz and all of the musicians, their contribution to music. The important ones are on equal with Billie Holiday's contribution to vocal jazz.
0: Perhaps no anecdote better illustrates the high esteem succeeding generations of musicians held for Billie Holiday than a visit to the great bebop pioneer pianist-composer Thelonious Monk's West 63rd Street apartment. There, Monk erected a personal shrine to Lady Day, taping a photograph of Billie to his ceiling, accompanied by a lone red spotlight, at which he would gaze contemplatively, as if in a trance. Another poignant example of the high regard people had for Billie is related by writer-historian Dan Morgenstern. He's talking here about Billie's Decca Records producer, Milt Gabler, the man who had dared to record Billie's rendition of Strange Fruit.
6: I knew Milt well enough to know that he was extremely fond of Billie, that his apartment, there was a big photo of Billie on the wall, and he would talk about her. But when Milt was dying, I went to visit him at a hospital, and on his night table, there was a clock and a glass of water and a very small, very pretty kind of silver frame in which there was a photo of Billie Holiday.
0: On Sunday, December 8, 1957, a crew of jazz greats, including Billie Holiday, the lone singer, assembled at CBS's Studio 58 for the historic television show The Sound of Jazz. We'll close this edition of No Regrets with Billie Holiday's remarkable performance of Fine and Mellow. Billie was surrounded by a legion of master instrumentalists, with Ben Webster taking the first tenor saxophone solo, followed by Lester Young's beautiful blue tenor solo. Jerry Mulligan on baritone sax. Rex Stewart takes the trumpet solo. Vic Dickinson on trombone. Joe Jones on drums. Danny Barker on guitar. Jim Atlas on bass. And Billie's last piano accompanist, Mal Waldron. According to jazz writer Nat Hentoff, who was one of the show's producers, Ben Webster played the first solo. Then, as Hentoff recalls, quote, "Lester got up, and he played the purest blues I have ever heard. And he and Holiday were looking at each other. Their eyes were sort of interlocked, and she was sort of nodding and half smiling. It was as if they were both remembering what had been, whatever that was. And in the control room, we were all crying. When the show was over, they went their separate ways." Unquote. This recording opens with comments by Billy. Within 2 years, both Lester Young and Billie Holiday had died.
7: The blues to me is like being very sad, very sick, going to church, being very happy. There's two kinds of blues. There's happy blues and there's sad blues. I don't think I ever sing the same way twice. I don't think I ever sing the same tempo. One night's a little bit slower, next night is a little bit brighter. That's kind of how I feel. I don't know, the blues is sort of a mixed up thing. You just have to feel it. Anything I do sing, it's part of my life.

couples. We'll hear about holiday struggles with alcohol, drugs, and a series of unfortunate marriages and other relationships that made her life difficult and led to her untimely death at the age of 44 in 1959. Our thanks to Dan Morgenstern, Dr. Farah Jasmine Griffin, and the late Phil Schaap for their comments and insights. This episode is dedicated to Phil Schaap and Dan Morgenstern, both of whom passed away while this series was in production. Their knowledge, love, and passion for the music will never be forgotten. This program was written by Willard Jenkins, who also chose the music and conducted the interviews heard throughout. The producer and mix engineer was Steve Robinson. The mastering engineer was Paul Tedeschini. Special thanks to Savage Content. Other interviews were recorded by Linda Kuhl and used with permission of MultiPrizes LLC. The executive producer of No Regrets, The Music and Spirit of Billie Holiday, is Kent Savage. Information about this program and many other programs can be found at savagecontent.com, where you'll also find the names of the musicians who performed on each of the recordings on this program. That's savagecontent.com. I'm Rhonda Hamilton.

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From the complete Verve concert, of course, right there was the amazing Jerry Mulligan and Django's Castle, the song. Oh, yeah. Maxine Sullivan before that, along with Scott Hamilton, doing I Thought About You. That's off of the Uptown release, Maxine Sullivan. We had a new one ahead of that from Luke Selleck. This is off of his release called Alchemist. Luke Selleck on bass, Jimmy Green on tenor. The song was simply called Brothers. Chuck Levin's here. Welcome. Got the Ensemble Novo with another new one for you. This features Tom Moon on tenor, Ben Galise on vibes. The release, well, we're going to do the title track from Ensemble Novo, Look to the Sky.

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1: 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Anytime you want to hear this music, it's right here. 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You will hear them when you listen to WZUM. And right now, we're asking for your help in making more of this music possible. 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Thank you.

from Bringing It Home. That right there was Brother Jack McDuff. Time for Love. Featured Andrew Beals along with Brother Jack McDuff there. That's something. Jeff Baker before that with Time After Time. That's off of a release. Oh boy, here's one. Shopping for Your Heart. Jeff Baker featured Brent Jensen on alto, Time After Time. Started the set with a new one from what is called Ensemble Novo, and the title track to their release, Look to the Sky. Tom Moon and Ben Galise on that. Chuck Levin's here, continuing on now with the Modern Jazz Quartet and Travelin'.

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Sounds on this Monday include Marie Bacot's Bay at Eddie V's at 6:30, at 8 o'clock at the Open Improvisation Lab at the Bantha Tea Bar in Bloomfield Garfield, and also at 8 tonight, the Quest Bar presents Tony Campbell and Jazz Surgery for the Monday Night Jazz Jam in Lawrenceville. Tuesday night has the Swing City Band at St. John's Hall in Conemaugh, Grace Elliott at Eddie V's, the Django Jam at Storyville Lounge at Dr. Tumblety's in Allentown Tuesday night, also the Jam Session with Kenny Blake at Joey's The Edge in Export. Plus, Howie Alexander, John Hall, and Dennis Garner with the Smooth Jam at the Genuine Pub in Verona. Wednesday includes Tubby Daniels at the Jazz Workshop on the front steps at the Carnegie Library in Homewood, Joey Frank at the Uncorked Jazz Club in Sharpsburg, Alton Merrill in a jam session at the Webster, Bedford, and Wandless series at the Morgan Lee Art Center in the Hill District, and more. 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

Dream a little dream. There you go. I'm telling you. That's Plaz Johnson and Red Holloway together from a release they have called Keep That Groove Going. Plaz Johnson, of course, you may know, he was the original sax player of the Henry Mancini's Pink Panther theme. Great player. Oh, yeah. Brad Myers and Michael Scharf ahead of Plaz and Red doing the Great Pumpkin Waltz. That's from their release called Sanguinaria. Hopeful songs. I tell you, guitar-bass duo there. Madeline Peru started off the set with Muddy Water from her Dreamland release. Always fun. Chuck Levin's here. Gonna continue on now with Nate Najjar on guitar, James Suggs on trumpet, and the song, Oh, But Oh, What Love.

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You are listening to WZUM, Pittsburgh Jazz Channel, on purpose. This is not by accident. That makes you hip.

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1: 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Sounds on this Monday include Marie Bacot's Bay at Eddie V's at 6:30. At 8 o'clock, the Open Improvisation Lab at the Bantha Tea Bar in Bloomfield Garfield. And also at 8 tonight, the Quest Bar presents Tony Campbell and Jazz Surgery for the Monday Night Jazz Jam in Lawrenceville. Tuesday night has the Swing City Band at St. John's Hall in Conemaugh. Grace Elliott at Eddie V's. The Django Jam at Storyville Lounge at Dr. Tumblety's in Allentown Tuesday night. Also, the jam session with Kenny Blake at Joey's The Edge in Export. Plus, Howie Alexander, John Hall, and Dennis Garner with the smooth jam at the Genuine Pub in Verona. Wednesday includes Tubby Daniels at the Jazz Workshop on the front steps at the Carnegie Library in Homewood, Joey Frank at the Uncorked Jazz Club in Sharpsburg, Alton Merrill in a jam session at the Webster, Bedford, and Wandless series at the Morgan Lee Art Center in the Hill District, and more. 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

vocalist Kurt Elling and the song I Only Have Eyes for You. That's off of his release called 1619 Broadway, the Brill Building Project. Tom Luhr on tenor sax, along with Kurt Elling there. The Jazz Arts Trio before that with Night Train from Swing of Many Colors, featured Frederick Moyer on piano. Jazz Arts Trio. Oh. Nate Najjar did But Oh, What Love. Off of This Is Nate Najjar. James Suggs on trumpet. Chuck Levin's here, going to go and reach back and pull out some Ahmad Jamal. Here is the great Poinciana.

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And when lights are low, that's Scott Hamilton from Jazz Signatures, featuring John Bunch on piano, along with Scott, when lights are low. Hey friends, Chuck Lovins here. I got some Tony Bennett for you coming up. Oh man, it's a great one too. George Kahn, Arturo Sandoval, David Fathead Newman, Ulf Wakenius, the Scott Reeves Jazz Orchestra, Milo Peterson, and the Jazz Disciples coming up as well. Really some interesting adventures. We're going to start off with Hart, Scone, and Albin. John Hart, Adam Scone, and Rudy Albin doing The Look of Love.

WZUM is known as the Pittsburgh Jazz Channel because we are of, by, and for Pittsburgh as our motivating force behind what we do. But the listeners and the contributions that are supporting and sustaining this service go far beyond the boundaries of Pittsburgh itself. We have listeners and supporters in South Carolina, in Las Vegas, Schenectady, New York, and Los Angeles, all around the world. People enjoying the sounds of jazz also understand the importance of Pittsburgh in the sound of jazz. 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

pianist George Kahn. It's off of his release called Straight Ahead. A song called Thieves in the Temple. Tony Bennett ahead of that. Some really great classic Tony Bennett. And I Can't Believe That You're in Love with Me. It's off of his release that he simply called Jazz. Tony Bennett. Chuck Levin's here. And got one now from Arturo Sandoval. From the release where he demonstrated different playing styles of different trumpet players over the years. And it's off of Trumpet Evolution, and it features Philippe Lamoglia on tenor sax, Up Jumped Spring.

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1: Pittsburgh area weather for today. Sunny skies today through Friday with highs in the 70s. Today, tomorrow, and Wednesday, and into the 80s on Thursday and Friday. Joe Negri died Saturday at the age of 99. His 100th birthday was to be observed on June 10th. Our deep condolences to his family, friends, and fans. His gifts to us were many and meaningful. At WZUM, we've been preparing programming for Joe's 100th, and we will share it with you this week, celebrating his life with music and stories and more music. 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Welcome home.

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You need it 24 hours a day.

Interesting take on that piece. That's the Scott Reeves Jazz Orchestra and the song Speak Low. That's off of the release they call Without a Trace. Steve Wilson being featured there on alto. The Scott Reeves Jazz Orchestra. That's something. Ulf Wakenius ahead of that with Everything That Lives Laments. That's off of Notes from the Heart. David Fathead Newman with his version of Goldfinger from Cityscape. Something else, huh? Chuck Levin's here. I got Milo Peterson and the Jazz Disciples to wrap up the hour. This is from the self-titled release, and the song is called Throwing Roses.

Jazz Central from WZUM.org. Sounds on this Monday include vocalist Maria Bacotes Bay at Eddie V's downtown at 6:30, the Open Improvisation Lab at 8 o'clock at the Bantha T-Bar in Bloomfield Garfield, presented by the Pittsburgh Sound Preserve. Also at 8

0: His day includes Tubby Daniels at 5 o'clock on the steps of the Carnegie Library in Homewood as a part of the Jazz Workshop, Inc. presentations. Also, Joey Frank at the Encore Jazz Club in Sharpsburg Wednesday. Dr. Alton Merrill leads a jam session at 6 o'clock on Wednesday at the Webster, Bedford, and Wandless series at the Morgan Lee Arts Center. The Roger Barber Band with Rhythm and Blues at the Allegheny City Brewing Wednesday night. Chantel Joseph's Trio at Eddie V's. Kenny Blake and the New Hip at Asti's in North Braddock. Two shows by Pipo Romero, the guitarist, presented at the Acoustic Music Works on the South Side with flamenco, Atlantic folk, and contemporary acoustic sounds. And Aaron Burkett and Virgil Walters at the Blind Pig Saloon in New Kensington. Details, directions, maps, and more at jazzcentral.wzum.org. 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
2: Hi, friends. I got Scott Hamilton and Jeff Hamilton together from Live in Bern for you. 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

The Thelonious Monk piece called In Walked Bud, being performed there by Art Blakey and the Jazz Messengers from Atlantic's Great Moments in Thelonious Monk. Well, guess what? It just so happens that that features Thelonious Monk on piano in that performance of In Walked Bud. Yeah, Duke Ellington and Johnny Hodges coming up. Bruce Jackson, Sam Most, Stephanie Patton, Larry Coryell, Cal Jader, Randy Johnston, and the Peter Sommer Septet. Some great adventures here in the Jazz Living Room. We got Duke Ellington and Johnny Hodges to start off the set, and it's off of Plays the Blues Back to Back. Really great sound. Here is the Beale Street Blues.

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My Little Suede Shoes, that is Sam Most on flute from Simply Flute. Chuck Levins here. Going to go now to Stephanie Patton.

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1: 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Anytime you want to hear this music, it's right here. 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You will hear them when you listen to WZUM. 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Thank you.

Randy Johnston on guitar there with his take on Bobby Timmons' Dat Dare from his release called Somewhere in the Night. Cal Jader before that with Manuel's Mambo. Featured Manuel Duran on piano with Cal from Fantasy Original Jazz Classics. Larry Coryell did Yesterday's from his Shining Hour release. And Stephanie Patton did That's Love from her release, A Breath of Spring. Chuck Levins here. I really appreciate you joining me today. I have some really great adventures going on here, man. This is really terrific. Going to wrap up the hour with Pete Sommer and his septet. It's from a new release called Happy-Go-Lucky Locals. Don't you love it? Paul McKee being featured on trombone, and it's their version of Naima.

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It's off of a new release from Corcoran Holt. The release is called The Mecca. Corcoran is on bass, Andre Murchison on trombone. That song is called Brother Cork. There you go. I love it. Chuck Levin's here. Welcome, friends, to the Jazz Living Room, where all the fun is going on here. We got the good stuff. We got jazz and great coffee and, man, just good times. Joe Jones coming up. Dave Glasser, Orbert Davis, Ray Vega, and Thomas Marriott. Some Stacey Kent. Ben Patterson, some Roy Eldridge and Dizzy Gillespie, too. Oh, yeah. And getting with it here, we got a great one. Oh, this is a great classic from great performance from Lester Young and A Foggy Day.

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Dave Glasser there, along with Tardo Hammer on piano, from the Begin Again release, the song When You Wish Upon a Star. Joe Jones ahead of that with Satin Doll, with Ray Bryant on piano. Gonna go now to Orbert Davis and the song called Pumpkin and Corn.

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Sounds on this Monday include Marie Bacot's Bay at Eddie V's at 6:30. At 8 o'clock, the Open Improvisation Lab at the Bantha Tea Bar in Bloomfield Garfield. And also at 8 tonight, the Quest Bar presents Tony Campbell and Jazz Surgery for the Monday Night Jazz Jam in Lawrenceville. Tuesday night has the Swing City Band at St. John's Hall in Conemaugh. Grace Elliott at Eddie V's. The Django Jam at Storyville Lounge at Dr. Tumblety's in Allentown Tuesday night. Also the Jam Session with Kenny Blake at Joey's The Edge in Export. Plus, Howie Alexander, John Hall, and Dennis Garner with the Smooth Jam at the Genuine Pub in Verona. Wednesday includes Tubby Daniels at the Jazz Workshop on the front steps at the Carnegie Library in Homewood, Joey Frank at the Uncorked Jazz Club in Sharpsburg, Alton Merrill in a jam session at the Webster, Bedford, and Wandless series at the Morgan Lee Art Center in the Hill District, and more. 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

That's Ben Patterson on piano from That Old Feeling, the name of his CD. And that featured Chris Florey banging out the jazz chords in the background on guitar. Yeah, and the song, The Best Thing for You Would Be Me. Well, Stacey Kent ahead of that with There's a Lull in My Life from Close Your Eyes. That one featured Jim Tomlinson on tenor sax. And Ray Vega and Thomas Marriott ahead of that from the Return of the East-West Trumpet Summit. Two trumpeters with the song The Bourgeois, also known as At the Summit. Orbert Davis from Paradise Blue soundtrack did the song Pumpkin and Corn. Okay, well, let's wrap up the hour now here on Jazz with Chuck Levins. And a great one from Roy Eldridge and Dizzy Gillespie together from their Complete Verve studio recordings, and it is Sometimes I'm Happy.

Hi, I'm Bill Cunliffe. I'm a jazz pianist, composer, and arranger, and I live in Los Angeles. It wasn't really until I heard Oscar Peterson as a junior in college that I really turned my head entirely towards jazz and kind of gave up playing classical music, which I had done primarily up to that point. I started playing jazz junior year, and Duke had just started a jazz ensemble then. And then senior year, the Black Studies Department brought Mary Lou Williams in to teach because she was my first jazz piano teacher at Duke University. And I started hanging out with Mary Lou and learning about all the great musicians that she had worked with. And she was one of those people. She, even though she started with boogie woogie and swing, she learned how to play bebop and she learned how to play very avant-garde music. And she did it all beautifully. And she turned me on to jazz there. That's our responsibility, is to keep the memory of the greats alive and to create new music. We are living, breathing. We all compose. I mean, Jerry Allen, what a great example of someone who, thoroughly in the tradition of jazz, but created a whole body of music that was totally her own and very modern and interesting and compelling based on the music of the past. I was a real fan of her music. She was a mysterious and wonderful person, and we miss her a lot. I did write a lot of music for Buddy Rich in the 80s, which was a fun and interesting assignment. He was actually very good to his arrangements, and in fact, I loved writing for him because if you wrote a chart for him, he wouldn't yell at you for a good 6 weeks. This is pianist Bill Cunliffe urging you to

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Off of the CD she did called Plays the Music of Mary Lou Williams. They were really great friends, Marion McPartland at the piano there, with the song Cool Banga, Mary Lou Williams and her really incredible body of work that Marion is certainly demonstrating there. Yeah, Chuck Levin's here. Benny Green coming up, and the group, they call themselves New Faces. Claire Daly, Sarah Vaughan, Bud Freeman, Andy Shepherd, Paul Chambers as well. So let's get with it here. We're going to go to Lauren Henderson to start off with. And this features Godwin Lewis on alto, Josh Evans on trumpet, with the song Let Me Love You.

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It's named after the Thelonious Monk tune because that title says everything I want the show to be. Joyful, a little eccentric, and built on great rhythm. 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

From a release called Descansado, Songs for Film. That is Andy Shepherd, Ivan Arisette, Michelle Benita, Sebastian Rockford, with a song called Pop. It also featured Gary Peacock on bass and Jack DeJeanette on drums on that version of Pop. Bud Freeman before that with I Let a Song Go Out of My Heart from Gentle Duke. Sarah Vaughan, with September Song, from Sarah Vaughan with Clifford Brown, of course, Clifford on trumpet. And Claire Daly from Baritone Monk did Bright Mississippi. Some great stuff. Chuck Levin's here. Going to wrap up the hour from here's a piece from the Capitol Vaults Jazz Series. Features Donald Byrd on trumpet, Kenny Burrell on guitar. But the session belongs to Paul Chambers, and it's a song, Dear Anne.

My name is Mark Strickland. I'm a guitarist in Pittsburgh, Pennsylvania, and have been so for the last 40 years. I was a little young, but they used to let us come out and sit in on the matinees when I was a teenager. And the whole vibe of getting to know the musicians on a personal level. When I was a kid, I was at the Crawford Grill, and I walked outside, and Stanley Turrentine was leaning against the wall, and he looked like a giant to me. And I got a chance to talk to him, and he was one of my heroes. Many of the other guys I saw, it was Larry Young. It was a great organ player, and some of the other wonderful musicians who would actually just talk to you. And we were just like kids. What's it like to be on the road? And they would take the time and actually have a conversation with you. I don't know. To me, it was like the glory days. But there was also the Hurricane, the Lowendai Club, the Aurora Club. There were just a number of clubs on the hill, and I was at every one of them. Honestly, you could just walk right down Center Avenue, and you would just hear music all the way down the street. You know, as a young and up-and-coming guitarist, to see Pat Martino or Grant Green just walking down the street with their guitar. They might go and stop in Eddie's Spaghetti, and the guys would go in there and eat. And you'd see them sitting at the counter getting a fish sandwich. It was just awesome.

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What a bombastic ensemble that is. The Clayton Hamilton Jazz Orchestra, arranged by John Clayton. Jeff Clayton, also one of the directors. And Jeff Hamilton, the Clayton Hamilton Jazz Orchestra. And Milt Jackson, of course, being featured there. Since I Fell for You. The album is titled Explosive. Getting us started for this hour of jazz. I'm Tony Moa. Gene Harris up next. And I just love the way he does this. It's from the album Listen Here, with Ron Eshte being featured on guitar. Gene Harris and This Masquerade.

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Small Day Tomorrow. That was Kelly Gray from the album Tomato Kiss. Before that, Gene Harris, awesome piano player. And this Masquerade, beautifully done.

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1: 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Sounds on this Monday include Marie Bacot's Bay at Eddie V's at 6:30, at 8 o'clock in the Open Improvisation Lab at the Bantha Tea Bar in Bloomfield Garfield, and also at 8 tonight, the Quest Bar presents Tony Campbell and Jazz Surgery for the Monday Night Jazz Jam in Lawrenceville. Tuesday night has the Swing City Band at St. John's Hall in Conemaugh, Grace Elliott at Eddie V's, the Django Jam at Storyville Lounge at Dr. Tumblety's in Allentown Tuesday night, also the Jam Session with Kenny Blake at Joey's The Edge and Export. Plus, Howie Alexander, John Hall, and Dennis Garner with the Smooth Jam at the Genuine Pub in Verona. Wednesday includes Tubby Daniels at the Jazz Workshop on the front steps at the Carnegie Library in Homewood, Joey Frank at the Uncorked Jazz Club in Sharpsburg, Alton Merrill in a jam session at the Webster, Bedford, and Wandless series at the Morgan Lee Art Center in the Hill District, and more. 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

That was Barry Harris's version of Star Eyes. And that was at the Jazz Workshop when it was recorded. Before that, John Basile and his quartet doing another great old standard, You Go to My Head, from the album The Desmond Project. And Jackie Tarasong getting us started here with Nardis.

That was Bob Wilbur featuring Joanne Horton doing Sweet Lotus Blossom. And before that, Tom Lagana playing guitar. And we heard Both Sides, Tom Lagana with Max Murray on bass. I'm Tony Moa. That's it for this hour. Let's conclude it with the Honolulu Jazz Quartet. They call this one Cozumel Breeze.

0: Cora Silver's Song for My Father, the first major recording date for Pittsburgh's legendary drummer, Roger Humphreys. It was an amazing record date for us as listeners, but also pretty amazing for Roger Humphreys himself.
1: Cora Silver was a great guy. I was fortunate enough to be in the band, you know, with him.
0: There's a drum solo on there, The Natives Are Restless Tonight.
1: Yes.
0: You tore it up on that.
1: Oh, thank you.
0: People don't recognize what a melodic and an exciting drum solo that is. You're used to drum solos being like machine guns and cannons going off, but that is such a propelling drum solo. It really, really takes over the tune in a most melodic way.
1: Well, I thank you so much for hearing, for you hearing it, you know. You had to hear it. Not just me playing it, but and you could hear it that way. It's wonderful for me to be a drummer, man, and be able to not just play with the speed of my hand and the 1,000 notes at the same time and all that, but when I can relate something to you, you know, someone else.
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Dimitri Matheny doing Moon Alley to start this hour of Monday Jazz. I'm Tony Mowat. How are you? So good to be with you. And in this hour, a lot of music. We're going to hear Calabria Fauti in a few minutes. Also some Cannonball Adderley and Mustafa. That's Mountain Mustafa and his orchestra. So enjoy with me as we continue right now with Forest Flower, as done by Nika Rato.

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And she was absolutely right. WZUM is a community radio station. 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The Pittsburgh Jazz Channel runs 24/7. Anytime you want to hear this music, it's right here. Anytime you want to hear some of the legends of jazz from Pittsburgh, Ahmad Jamal, George Benson, Art Blakey, Billy Eckstein, Stanley Turrentine, Mary Lou Williams, Earl Hines, they're all right here. You will hear them when you listen to WZUM. And right now, we're asking for your help in making more of this music possible. 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Thank you.

I just love the way she sings. That was Calabria Fauti. It's from the album A Lovely Way to Spend an Evening. Some gorgeous things here, great arrangements, marvelous musicians, and she's a marvelous musician herself. She plays violin. Yes, indeed, Calabria Fauti. I'm Tony Mowat. Thank you for being there.

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Coltrane and one called Theme for Ernie, John Coltrane with Red Garland at the piano. Before that, we heard Cannonball Adderley, Miles Davis, Hank Jones, Art Blakey doing Love for Sale.

0: I'm Tony Mowat, and thank you for being there. I want to remind you, coming up soon will be the weather forecast with Chuck.
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0: 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Thank you.
1: Joan Colosso with Larry Hanks. What a difference a day made. Before that, the Mountain Mustafa Orchestra, one called Little Old Groovemaker. And that's it for this hour. Thank you so much, everybody. Hope you enjoyed it. Let's conclude it with another classic. Jerry Mulligan and Chet Baker. Rodgers and Hart wrote it. And this is their interpretation of My Funny Valentine.

0: Jazz Central from WZUM.org. Sounds on this Monday include vocalist Maria Bacotes Bay at Eddie V's downtown at 6:30, the Open Improvisation Lab at 8 o'clock at the Bantha Tea Bar in Bloomfield Garfield, presented by the Pittsburgh Sound Preserve. From 7 until 10 tonight at the SideQuest Bar, Tony Campbell's Jazz Surgery with their Monday Night Jazz Jam Session every other Monday in Lawrenceville. Tonight it'll be Tony Campbell on sax, Patrick Charbaugh on keys, and Danny Evans at the drums. Tuesday has the Swing City Band at St. John's Hall in Conemaugh. Also Grace Elliott at Eddie V's. A Django Jam at the Storyville Lounge Tuesday night at Dr. Tumblety's in Allentown with sounds out of the Django Reinhardt and Stefan Grappelli tradition. Plus the Jazz Jam with Kenny Blake at Joey's The Edge in Export. And Howie Alexander, John Hall, and Dennis Garner in the Smooth Jam at the Genuine Pub in Verona. Wednesday includes Tubby Daniels at 5 o'clock on the steps of the Carnegie Library in Homewood as a part of the Jazz Workshop Inc. presentations. Also Joey Frank at the Encore Jazz Club in Sharpsburg Wednesday. Dr. Alton Merrill leads a jam session at 6 o'clock on Wednesday at the Webster Bedford and Wandless series at the Morgan Lee Arts Center. The Roger Barber Band with Rhythm and Blues at the Allegheny City Brewing Wednesday night. Chantel Joseph's Trio at Eddie V's. Kenny Blake and the New Hip at Asti's in North Braddock. Two shows by Pipo Romero, the guitarist, presented at the Acoustic Music Works on the South Side with flamenco, Atlantic folk, and contemporary acoustic sounds. And Aaron Burkett and Virgil Walters at the Blind Pig Saloon in New Kensington. 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